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0: Always down for yours, too. Let's get it on the All Request Hour. 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

Remember that Rockar bubble gum from old baseball cards? Yeah. 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
0: Mike, Jesse, thank you for texting in tonight. Yes, they have their journey tickets. Do you as well? Oh, they're still on the road. This is the final tour, but they're going to be out until right around Thanksgiving. So no excuses. We got to get out. We got to do Journey, right? We got to do Journey tonight. We'll do one of the best love songs from Journey in just a few. And whatever you'd like to add, it's a call or a text away this evening at 877-909-1989. 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

Cool 98.3. A shout out to Shelly tonight. She is painting her daughter's room while she's at summer camp this week. Now, that is Mom of the Year stuff right there. Comes back, fresh new room. Gotta love it, Shelly. Props to you tonight. Thanks for listening.

We believe that all the great music has already been recorded. Yep, right on tape. You lived it, we play it. Cool 98.3.

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I'm Tony the Reno. 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

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Nate, thank you for having your throwbacks on with us tonight. Driving for Lyft. Doesn't matter if you're driving for Uber, driving for Lyft, just driving yourself. Drive safe. We turn up the sounds tonight of the cars. 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

0: 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What are you thinking?
1: The song I'd like to hear is Tiffany's. I Think We're Alone Now.
0: Oh, yeah.
1: It just brings back memories of a really good summer. I'd really love to hear it tonight.
0: Yeah, give me just a minute or two. We'll get that on for you coming up.

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You lived it, we play it. Cool 98.3. I'm Tony Lorino. There are thunderstorms coming through my part of the Throwback Nation the other night. You ever had that moment? It's like, is it getting dark early or are there storms coming? Maybe a little bit of both. When this song comes on, though, we'll take it.

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2: No, that would have been like the cool kid car.
0: Yeah. We're all out here just trying to keep that Colt on the road as long as we can. I get it. More of those songs that take you back to those first cars, those first crushes, those first loves. 877-909-1989. You can reach out with yours tonight. We'll get it on coming up.
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0: Thursday, we'll see a chance of showers and thunderstorms, cloudy skies, highs near 80, with east winds up to 25. For Thursday night, we'll see increasing clouds, lows around 62, and east winds up to 20. For Friday, we'll have a chance of showers and thunderstorms, mostly cloudy skies, highs near 78, with east winds up to 25. For weather information, anytime, just go to the Central Electric Weather page at cool98.com or mitchellnow.com.
1: For weather information 24 hours a day, head to the Central Electric Weather page at cool98.com.

Cool 98.3. I'm Tony the Reno. Big shout to Grace tonight. She is leaving yoga and stopping for Froyo. Like the way we think. Got a couple extra sprinkles on there. Now that you've worked out, Grace, this one is all yours.

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0: 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You one of my kind.
1: Remember that Rockar bubble gum from old baseball cards? Yeah. Your morning shouldn't feel like that. 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

0: 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And Jeff, you got to see these guys earlier this summer.
1: I told my wife when she married me I had a concert problem. She said, you either got to roll with it or it's just going to be an issue.
0: And how many years in?
1: We've been married for 2 years now. So
0: she's rolling with your concert addiction.
1: It's a good thing.
0: Indeed. And let's be honest, when you get the chance to see Guns N' Roses, you see Guns N' Roses. That's just how it works. Welcome to the Jungle is on.

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1: 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I love that song. And you actually remembered.
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And it's almost time for more 90s vibes in the air tonight. A big birthday as well this evening. What do you say we play the throwback timeline? Win you some cash in about 6 minutes.

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0: 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Oh, and it's everything big with our birthday boy, Baby Got Back, Sir Mix-a-Lot, turning 62 today. 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
3: Mitchell's only live and local color radar weather for tonight. We'll see a chance of showers and thunderstorms, patchy smoke, cloudy skies, lows around 65. Thursday, we'll see a chance of showers and thunderstorms, cloudy skies, highs near 80, with east winds up to 25. For Thursday night, we'll see increasing clouds, lows around 62, and east winds up to 20. For Friday, we'll have a chance of showers and thunderstorms, mostly cloudy skies, highs near 78, with east winds up to 25. For weather information, anytime, just go to the Central Electric weather page at cool98.com or mitchellnow.com.

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1: What year was it Macaulay Culkin lost in again, this time in New York City in Home Alone 2? The Real World, also in New York City this year. And we're getting the big butts. Yeah, Sir Mix-a-Lot turning 62 today as Baby Got Back. A huge hit in what year? Well, if you guess 1992, go ahead and shake what your mama gave her.

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Cool 98.3. I'm Tony the Reno. You know, life is never too late to hit the reset button. That's what this guy did. Started off as a New York City police officer, but he was still singing in bars, having the time of his life. You know what? Maybe I'm supposed to do that. I think he was right, don't you? Officer Eddie Money. Just take me home tonight.

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1: 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I'm Tony Lorino. Appreciate you having your throwbacks on as we get closer and closer to the weekend. It doesn't have to be a Friday night for us to turn this up. 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

0: Hills, only live and local Color Radar weather for tonight. We'll see a chance of showers and thunderstorms, patchy smoke, cloudy skies, lows around 65. Thursday, we'll see a chance of showers and thunderstorms, cloudy skies, highs near 80, with east winds up to 25. For Thursday night, we'll see increasing clouds, lows around 62, and east winds up to 20. For Friday, we'll have a chance of showers and thunderstorms, mostly cloudy skies, highs near 78, with east winds up to 25. For weather information, anytime, just go to the Central Electric weather page at cool98.com or mitchellnow.com.
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Cool 98.3. I'm Tony Lorino. We love our one-hit wonders, and we almost feel bad for our two-hit wonders. See, one-hit wonders get all the, oh, you're a one-hit wonder sort of love. Two-hit wonders like this band, no, we just forget them. But not around here. Gotta show some love for Q-Ray and this one for Mr. Mister. Here's Broken Wings.

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I'm Tony Lorino. 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

0: It's 1 year of hits for one solid hour. Throwback Nation's late night class reunion. 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
5: 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You may not be able to predict what comes next, but you can take steps now.

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0: You lived it, we play it. I'm Tony the Reno, summertime 1992, back yet again. It feels like the Dream Team should be playing again at the Olympics, right? And songs like this, perfect to hoop to or perfect to drive to. Welcome to the late night class reunion for the class of 92.
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0: I'm Tony the Reno, class of 1992. It's all you tonight. Feels like Tori Spelling is back in the headlines again. She is leaving that 9021 OMG podcast. How about we throw it back, though, to the time that Tori was just so innocent, right? And there was a show on after Tori with a great soundtrack, Talking the Heights. How about it? How do you talk to an angel? And more of the best of 1992 on in moments.
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2: Mitchell's only live and local color radar weather for tonight. We'll see a chance of showers and thunderstorms, patchy smoke, cloudy skies, lows around 65. Thursday, we'll see a chance of showers and thunderstorms, cloudy skies, highs near 80, with east winds up to 25. For Thursday night, we'll see increasing clouds, lows around 62, and east winds up to 20. For Friday, we'll have a chance of showers and thunderstorms, mostly cloudy skies, highs near 78, with east winds up to 25. For weather information, anytime, just go to the Central Electric Weather page at cool98.com or mitchellnow.com.
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Cool 98.3. I'm Tony the Reno, class of 1992. Late night class reunion is on. Are you really a 90s child? If you didn't have this song on at least three compilation CDs of some sort, I think not. Here is Snap.

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I'm Tony the Reno. 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

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The one question we haven't answered from all the way back in the day, they always look so sad. How are they so happy singing that song? Robert Smith and the guys, explain, please.

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1: I'm too sexy for my love. Too sexy for my love. 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

Cool 98.3 Late Night Class Reunion, Class of 1992. I'm Tony the Reno. Yeah, they were in Canada. They were recording. They were having fun. We didn't all get to know them for a couple more years until Chicken to China to Chinese Chicken and all the fun of 1 week and all that. But this is when they released this one. One of the big debuts, Class of 92 from the Bare Naked Ladies.

0: we could just go up there and hang out.
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0: Mm.
1: They have pre-wrapped sausages, but they don't have pre-wrapped bacon.
0: Well, can you blame them?
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2: Tainted Love.
0: Yeah. One of those one-hit wonders from the 80s. That's a great one.
2: Oh, yeah.
0: Always down for yours, too. Let's get it on the All Request Hour. We're at 877-909-1989.

Remember that Rockar bubble gum from old baseball cards? Yeah. 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
0: Mike, Jesse, thank you for texting in tonight. Yes, they have their journey tickets. Do you as well? Oh, they're still on the road. This is the final tour, but they're going to be out until right around Thanksgiving. So no excuses. We got to get out. We got to do Journey, right? We got to do Journey tonight. We'll do one of the best love songs from Journey in just a few. And whatever you'd like to add, it's a call or a text away this evening at 877-909-1989. 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
1: Mitchell's only live and local color radar weather for tonight. We'll see a chance of showers and thunderstorms, patchy smoke, cloudy skies, lows around 65. Thursday, we'll see a chance of showers and thunderstorms, cloudy skies, highs near 80, with east winds up to 25. For Thursday night, we'll see increasing clouds, lows around 62, and east winds up to 20. For Friday, we'll have a chance of showers and thunderstorms, mostly cloudy skies, highs near 78, with east winds up to 25. For weather information, anytime, just go to the Central Electric weather page at cool98.com or mitchellnow.com.
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We believe that all the great music has already been recorded. Yep, right on tape. You lived it, we play it. 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

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I'm Tony the Reno, and more local news, more local weather, more local sports. 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

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Nate, thank you for having your throwbacks on with us tonight. Driving for Lyft. Doesn't matter if you're driving for Uber, driving for Lyft, just driving yourself. Drive safe. We turn up the sounds tonight of the cars. All yours. Perfect for a Lyft driver, as you might think.

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0: 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Hey, Chris, welcome to the All Request Hour. What are you thinking?
1: Song I'd like to hear is Tiffany's. I Think We're Alone Now.
0: Oh, yeah.
1: It just brings back memories of a really good summer. I'd really love to hear it tonight.
0: Yeah, give me just a minute or two. We'll get that on for you coming up.

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You lived it, we play it. Cool 98.3. I'm Tony Lorino. There are thunderstorms coming through my part of the Throwback Nation the other night. You ever had that moment? It's like, is it getting dark early or are there storms coming? Maybe a little bit of both. When this song comes on, though, we'll take it.

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2: No, that would have been like the cool kid car.
0: Yeah. We're all out here just trying to keep that Colt on the road as long as we can. I get it. More of those songs that take you back to those first cars, those first crushes, those first loves. 877-909-1989. You can reach out with yours tonight. We'll get it on coming up.
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0: only live and local Color Radar weather for tonight. We'll see a chance of showers and thunderstorms, patchy smoke, cloudy skies, lows around 65. Thursday, we'll see a chance of showers and thunderstorms, cloudy skies, highs near 80, with east winds up to 25. For Thursday night, we'll see increasing clouds, lows around 62, and east winds up to 20. For Friday, we'll have a chance of showers and thunderstorms, mostly cloudy skies, highs near 78, with east winds up to 25. For weather information, anytime, just go to the Central Electric Weather page at cool98.com or mitchellnow.com.
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Cool 98.3. I'm Tony the Reno. Big shout to Grace tonight. She is leaving yoga and stopping for Froyo, like the way we think. Got a couple extra sprinkles on there now that you've worked out, Grace. This one is all yours.

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Remember that Rockar bubble gum from old baseball cards? Yeah. Your morning shouldn't feel like that. 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

0: 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And Jeff, you got to see these guys earlier this summer.
1: I told my wife when she married me I had a concert problem. So you either got to roll with it or it's, you know, it's just going to be an issue.
0: And how many years in?
1: We've been married for 2 years now. So
0: she's rolling with your concert addiction.
1: It's a good thing.
0: Indeed. And let's be honest, when you get the chance to see Guns N' Roses, you see Guns N' Roses. That's just how it works. Welcome to the Jungle is on.

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1: Dan Hartman, I Can Dream About You. Yeah. I love that song. And you actually remembered.
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And it's almost time for more 90s vibes in the air tonight. A big birthday as well this evening. What do you say we play the throwback timeline? Win you some cash in about 6 minutes.

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0: 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Macaulay Culkin is back and lost again, this time in New York City in Home Alone 2. The Real World premieres on MTV as we are stopping being polite and just starting to get real. Oh, and it's everything big with our birthday boy, Baby Got Back. Sir Mix-a-Lot turning 62 today. The big fedora, the big chains, and of course, the big butts that won't lie. What year did it all happen? 1991, 1992, or 1993? 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
11: Mitchell's only live and local color radar weather for tonight. We'll see a chance of showers and thunderstorms, patchy smoke, cloudy skies, lows around 65. Thursday, we'll see a chance of showers and thunderstorms, cloudy skies, highs near 80, with east winds up to 25. For Thursday night, we'll see increasing clouds, lows around 62, and east winds up to 20. For Friday, we'll have a chance of showers and thunderstorms, mostly cloudy skies, highs near 78, with east winds up to 25. 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
1: What year was it Macaulay Culkin lost in again, this time in New York City in Home Alone 2? The Real World, also in New York City this year. And we're getting the big butts. Yes, for Mix-a-Lot turning 62 today as Baby Got Back. A huge hit in what year? Well, if you guess 1992, go ahead and shake what your mama gave her.
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Serby was still singing in bars, having the time of his life. You know what? Maybe I'm supposed to do that. 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Officer Eddie Money. 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
1: You lived it. We play it. Cool. 98.3. I'm Tony the Reno. Appreciate you having your throwbacks on as we get closer and closer to the weekend. It doesn't have to be a Friday night for us to turn this up. No, we can do it middle of the week. So it makes it feel like Friday already, doesn't it? Let's get wild with Tone Loke.

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15: Mitchell's only live and local color radar weather for tonight. We'll see a chance of showers and thunderstorms, patchy smoke, cloudy skies, lows around 65. Thursday, we'll see a chance of showers and thunderstorms, cloudy skies, highs near 80, with east winds up to 25. For Thursday night, we'll see increasing clouds, lows around 62, and east winds up to 20. For Friday, we'll have a chance of showers and thunderstorms, mostly cloudy skies, highs near 78, with east winds up to 25. 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

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I'm Tony Lorino. We love our one-hit wonders, and we almost feel bad for our two-hit wonders. See, one-hit wonders get all the, oh, you're a one-hit wonder sort of love. Two-hit wonders like this band, no, we just forget them. But not around here. Got to show some love for Q-Ray and this one for Mr. Mister. Here's Broken Wings.

Cool 98.3. I'm Tony Lorino. And more local news, more local weather, more local sports. 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

0: It's 1 year of hits for one solid hour. Throwback Nation's late night class reunion. 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

You lived it, we play it. I'm Tony the Reno, summertime 1992, back yet again. It feels like the Dream Team should be playing again at the Olympics, right? And songs like this, perfect to hoop to or perfect to drive to. Welcome to the Late Night Class Reunion for the Class of 92.

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1: I'm Tony Lorino, class of 1992. It's all you tonight. Feels like Tori Spelling is back in the headlines again. She is leading that 9021 OMG podcast. How about we throw it back, though, to the time that Tori was just so innocent, right? And there was a show on after Tori with a great soundtrack, Talking the Heights. How about it? How do you talk to an angel? And more of the best of 1992 on in moments.
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1: Mitchell's only live and local color radar weather for tonight. We'll see a chance of showers and thunderstorms, patchy smoke, cloudy skies, lows around 65. Thursday, we'll see a chance of showers and thunderstorms, cloudy skies, highs near 80, with east winds up to 25. For Thursday night, we'll see increasing clouds, lows around 62, and east winds up to 20. For Friday, we'll have a chance of showers and thunderstorms, mostly cloudy skies, highs near 78, with east winds up to 25. For weather information, anytime, just go to the Central Electric Weather page at cool98.com or mitchellnow.com.
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Cool 98.3. I'm Tony the Reno, class of 1992. Late night class reunion is on. Are you really a 90s child? If you didn't have this song on at least three compilation CDs of some sort, I think not. Here is Snap.

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I'm Tony the Reno. 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

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And there's The Cure, Class of 1992, Late Night Class Reunion is on. The one question we haven't answered from all the way back in the day. They always look so sad. How are they so happy singing that song? Robert Smith and the guys, explain, please.

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1: I'm too sexy for my love. Too sexy for my love. 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

Cool 98.3 Late Night Class Reunion, Class of 1992. I'm Tony the Reno. Yeah, they were in Canada. They were recording. They were having fun. We didn't all get to know them for a couple more years until Chicken to China to Chinese Chicken and all the fun of 1 week and all that. But this is when they released this one. One of the big debuts, Class of 92 from the Bare Naked Ladies.

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Lows around 62 and east winds up to 20. For Friday, we'll have a chance of showers and thunderstorms, mostly cloudy skies, highs near 78 with east winds up to 25. For weather information anytime, just go to the Central Electric weather page at cool98.com or mitchellnow.com.

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2: From the Mitchell Now News Desk, I'm Morgan McCarthy. State Attorney General Marty Jackley says two Sioux Falls police officers were justified in using deadly force during a July 7th shooting that left a suspect dead and one officer injured. We look at headlines at the state level where investigators say 55-year-old James Meyer refused commands to drop a gun and later fired multiple shots at officers. A second officer returned fire, killing Meyer. A state investigation found the officer's actions were justified. Well, months of hard work were on display here in Sanborn County as local 4-H members celebrated Achievement Days in Forestburg, and young people showcased everything from livestock and poultry to gardening, cooking, and creative projects. Tis the season to see those kids in the barn doing good things and taking time to chat with our own Chris Johnson, where Mason, a 3-year 4-H member, exhibits poultry and eggs and also competes in shooting sports.
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0: Phil Collins on the Cool 98.3 Morning Show with Chris Johnson at 6:21, brought to you by the Diamond Store on Main Street here in Mitchell. Good Thursday morning to you. Let's take a look at your forecast. Nice to wake up to a little bit of rain this morning. Rainfall totals, looks like Chamberlain had the most in the past 24 hours, about an inch and a half. Otherwise, Sioux Falls, about 3/4 of an inch, same for Yankton, Huron around 1/4 of an inch, and not too much here in Mitchell as of yet, but again, the rain is falling this morning, so that's nice. All right, your forecast for today, mostly cloudy with showers likely this morning, then partly sunny this afternoon, breezy and not as warm. High of 79, northeast winds up to 25. Tonight, mostly cloudy with a 30% chance of showers, a low of 61. And tomorrow, mostly cloudy with a 40% chance of showers in the morning, high of 75, east winds up to 20. So nice to see those rain chances. Currently on radar, seeing those showers from Chamberlain and Kimball to the north, up towards Westington Springs, showers around White Lake, Plankington, Stickney, Corsica. Also going back up through Letcher and Artesian and Alpena. To the south of Huron, seeing showers in Howard and Canova and Madison and Alexandria and Salem. And let's take a look at temperatures right now. 69 in Huron, 66 in Howard, 69 in Sioux Falls, 66 in Scotland Trip, Delmont and Armour, 68 in Tyndall, Avon and Wagner. It is currently 70 in Gregory, Burke, and Dallas, 68 in Chamberlain, and right now in Mitchell, rain and 70, northeast winds at 10, and coming up in about 15 minutes, your stupid criminal story for the day here at Cool 98.3.
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0: 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And on August 22nd, two of boxing's biggest take center stage. Rolly Romero never follows the script.
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0: It's time to put up or shut up. Rolly Romero versus Teofimo Lopez, August 22nd.
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1: All right, let's head to California where John Cox was involved in a traffic accident. Now, he told the cops it was not his fault and that he had been cut off by another driver and that he could prove it with footage from his dashboard camera. He then agreed to sign a consent form allowing the police to take a look at what was on his camera. Guess he had forgotten all about when he recorded himself burglarizing a jewelry store, taking the bat from his trunk and smashing the store's window. Whoops. He's been charged with burglary and no word on whether he got off on the traffic incident charge.

0: Hi.
1: Las Vegas was built for stars. 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
1: 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Rolly Romero versus Teofimo Lopez, August 22nd.
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0: 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That's Dimmick Cheese on Highway 37, just south of Mitchell.
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0: 5 and local Color Radar weather. Nice to see that rain falling in a large portion of our listening area this morning. Mostly cloudy today with showers likely this morning, then partly sunny this afternoon, breezy and not as warm. High of 79, northeast winds up to 25. Tonight, mostly cloudy with a 30% chance of showers, a low of 61. Tomorrow, mostly cloudy with a 40% chance of showers in the morning, high of 75, east winds up to 20. And then Saturday, mostly cloudy with a 50% chance of showers and thunderstorms, high of 80, and light northwest winds. So nice to see rain in the forecast. We will definitely take it. Right now in Mitchell, continuing to see those showers, 70 our temp and northeast winds at 10.
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0: The Eagles on the Cool 98.3 Morning Show with Chris Johnson, brought to you by the Diamond Store on Main Street here in Mitchell. Nice to see those rain showers this morning. Definitely much needed. This is a quick note from the city of Mitchell. North Foster Street is going to be closed from East 4th Avenue to 5th Avenue beginning on Monday for 2 to 3 weeks for street and utility improvements. And they ask that you please use the detour route. Thanks for your patience during this time. If you have any questions, you can contact Terry Johnson at 995-8435 in the Public Works Department. 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

0: Las Vegas was built for stars. And on August 22nd, two of boxing's biggest take center stage. Rolly Romero never follows the script.
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0: It's time to put up or shut up. 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

0: to relieve pressure on families who rely on them for services. Little Pirates Child Care Director Lauren Nordland said she hopes the new building will help more children and provide more stability for families in the area. And were you part of the Sioux Empire Fair? If so, we have numbers. Officials are expecting strong turnout results as the carnival ride and food booths have been torn down at WH Line Fairgrounds, but Fair Association President Scott Wick says the nine-day fair was a success. Once audited, he's expecting strong revenue and attendance figures. You may remember last year the fair had a total revenue of $1.4 million with a profit of $200,000, and next year's fair is expected to run August 6th through the 14th. Well, here in Mitchell, you can roll into some more summer fun if you can spare a night. It's Thursday, so we return to Rockin' Bowl, the Village Bowling Center at North Duff Street. Just $10 a person will get you that unlimited bowling from 6 until 9 tonight, so you can have some affordable, family-friendly fun before we get back to that school schedule. And there are just a few more chances on the calendar for Rockin' Bowl. You can find details online when you go to our website, MitchellNow.com, and just click on that events tab. And that's the latest from the MitchellNow.com News Center.
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0: Las Vegas was built for stars. And on August 22nd, two of boxing's biggest take center stage. Rolly Romero never follows the script.
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1: 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I'm going all in.
0: It's time to put up or shut up. Rolly Romero versus Teofimo Lopez, August 22nd.
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0: Dire Straits on the Cool 98.3 Morning Show with Chris Johnson at 7:10, brought to you by the Diamond Store on Main Street here in Mitchell. And our signal really carrying far this morning. Just got a text from someone who says we're coming in loud and clear in Presho this morning, so that's very cool. Well, let's talk rainfall totals the past 24 hours. Chamberlain looks like they have the most, almost up to 2 inches. Sioux Falls, 3/4 of an inch. Yankton, the same. Huron, almost up to a 1/2 inch. Not a whole lot here in Mitchell as of yet. But good chances of rain here the next few days. Full forecast details in a bit. Also, all morning long, your chance to win a pair of tickets to Dakota Fest coming up next week here in Mitchell. We'll give you a chance with the Tribe on this hour and with morning trivia next hour. Your birthday bunch around 7:40 as well. Lots going on, lots to get to today here at Cool 98.3.
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1: Mitchell's only.

0: and east winds up to 20. Currently on radar, continuing to see that rain mostly north of I-90, north of Kimball, White Lake, Plankinton areas, Gan Valley, Westington Springs, up through Huron, Letcher, Artesian, DeSmet, Madison areas. Seeing some showers around Stickney and Korska, Ethan and Parkston, south of Salem. And temperature-wise around the area, 69 in Huron. It's currently 68 in Salem, also 68 in Yankton, 70 in Lake Andes, Geddes, and Platt, 68 in Kimball. And right now in Mitchell, we continue to see those showers, 69 our temp, east winds at 8.
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1: 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Let's talk state amateur baseball. The Canova Gang and the Humboldt Hartford Wood Ducks became the final two teams to make it to the quarterfinals of the state amateur baseball tournament in Mitchell last night. In the first game, Canova downed Redfield Dairy Queen by a score of 9-6. And with the win, Canova advances to face the Humboldt Hartford Wood Ducks at 8 p.m. on tomorrow night, as the Wood Ducks got excellent pitching in a 5-1 win over Flandreau. Now, tonight is a big night at Cadwell Park with the start of the quarterfinals. You can hear both games right here on Cool 98.3. At 5:30, the Parkston Mudcats take on Del Rapids PBR with Tim Smith on the play-by-play. And at 8 o'clock, the Alexandria Angels face Volga with Rod Pattison on the call. The winners will advance to the semifinals on Saturday night. And that is a look at your Thursday sports.
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Men Without Hats on the Cool 98.3 Morning Show with Chris Johnson at 7:25 as we play the Tribe On, give you a chance to win a pair of tickets to Dakota Fest. And, excuse me, make sure you head on out to Dakota Fest August 18th through the 20th, where they are highlighting livestock production. Don't miss the livestock tent with exhibits, daily cattle shoot demos, and lunchtime education sessions. A focus on livestock only at Dakota Fest, built for business, powered by partnerships. Yes, that coming up next Tuesday through Thursday. Your chance to win a pair of tickets, your Tribe On today. What do these three things have in common? Movie theaters, diners, and carnivals. First correct caller, 996-1100 is the phone number. Again, your Tribe On today. What do these three things have in common? Movie theaters, diners, and carnivals. 996-1100, and good luck from Cool 98.3.

0: Coletti 3, hi, who's this?
1: Dave.
0: Okay, Dave, again, your tribe on today. What do these three things have in common? Movie theaters, diners, and carnivals.
1: Booths.
0: They all have booths, yes, very good. Where are you checking in this morning from?
1: Charles Mix County, Platte, South Dakota.
0: All right, great. We appreciate you listening. We're going to hook you up with a pair of tickets to Dakota Fest coming up August 18th through the 20th. That's next Tuesday through Thursday here in Mitchell. Congratulations.
1: Thank you.
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0: The Dazz Band on the Cool 98.3 Morning Show with Chris Johnson at 7:39, brought to you by the Diamond Store on Main Street here in Mitchell. We're about 10 minutes away from your news of the weird, and you won't believe what a high school football player in Arkansas found inside his helmet. So we'll have that story in a bit. And now time for a look at your birthday bunch, brought to you by your good friends at Bradley's Pub and Grill on North Main Street here in Mitchell, across from the Corn Palace. We'll find out who today's big winner is in just a moment.
1: Bradley's.
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3: We're looking for you. 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I'm Danny Partridge, their business manager. Tracy, will you let me do the talking? I wouldn't have brought her, but I'm babysitting.
2: Actor Danny Bonaducci, who played Danny on the television show The Partridge Family. He is 67 today, and as we do whenever we have a Partridge Family birthday, we break out one of their big hits, so we will do that here shortly. Also on our celebrity list, actress Dawn Lewis from the television shows Hanging with Mr. Cooper and A Different World is 65. Actor John Slattery from the television shows Desperate Housewives and Mad Men is 64. And finally, actress Debbie Mazar from the television show Entourage, she is 62. On our local birthday scene, first off, happy birthday and congratulations goes out to Gracie Wirtz. That's right, Gracie, we drew your name at random for that $10 gift certificate to Bradley's Pub and Grill on North Main Street here in Mitchell. Just stop by our studios 8 to 5 Monday through Friday and pick up that certificate. Again, happy birthday and congratulations to Gracie Wirtz, our big birthday winner from Bradley's today. We also want to wish happy birthday this morning to Cindy Robinson and Witten Gerlach. Happy birthdays go out to Pat Harrington and Rod Watson. And finally, happy anniversary to Scott and Tammy Holbeck and Larry and Ann Wold. Now, if you'd like to pass along a birthday or an anniversary wish, you can drop me an email at least 24 hours in advance, please, to cj@cool98.com.
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2: Mitchell's only live and local Color Radar weather. Nice to see those showers this morning. And your forecast, mostly cloudy with showers likely this morning, then partly sunny this afternoon, breezy, not as warm. High of 79, northeast winds up to 25. Tonight, mostly cloudy with a 30% chance of showers, a low of 61. Tomorrow, mostly cloudy with a 40% chance of showers in the morning, high of 75, east winds up to 20. And Saturday, mostly cloudy with a 50% chance of showers and thunderstorms, high of 80 with light northwest winds. So 11 seeing those rain chances. We could definitely use it. Right now in Mitchell, continuing to see those showers, 69 our temp, east winds at 8.

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0: story so strange that even Chris Johnson will seem normal to you. 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
1: I don't know about you, but there's a few things that I'm not a fan of, and one is spiders for some reason, and the other is snakes, depending on what kind of snake. Like, I've had the snake around my neck at Reptile Gardens. That's actually pretty cool, but snakes in the wild, anyway. A high school football player in Arkansas noticed something unusual about his helmet and brought it to coaches, who found something quite frightening. The coaches looked under the helmet's padding and discovered an approximately 2-foot-long snake that turned out to be a venomous cottonmouth. Now, the coaches placed the helmet into a bag, and officers relocated the snake to a wooded area away from the school. That would be quite freaky. And you could check out pictures of this snake in a football helmet. We've got it for you at cool98.com under the News of the Weird section.
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Now he's back, still wobbly, still distracted, and still somehow in charge of a microvote. 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
2: From the Mitchell Now News Desk, I'm Morgan McCarthy. Well, artificial intelligence is making a real impact, and that includes here on our farmers in South Dakota and locally in Mitchell. It's making its way into an industry that we know well, agriculture. Producers are increasingly using precision technology to monitor crops, identify weeds, and spot potential problems before they can be seen from the ground. AI systems combine information from field sensors, drones, and weather data to help farmers decide when and where action is needed. Although locally, South Dakota farmers say AI isn't replacing the knowledge that comes from years in the field. Instead, it's providing more information to help producers decide what to do and when to do it. You can find more details on the story with Katie Wheelis at MitchellNow.com. This is South Dakota's public universities want to modernize their systems and expand AI education. The Board of Regents is asking for $4.5 million in ongoing funding plus another $20 million investment to launch a multi-year technology modernization initiative. They say the money would strengthen cybersecurity, support AI in classrooms, and help prepare tens of thousands of students for the workforce. From the field to the dirt, the South Dakota State Amateur Baseball Tournament continues and heads into its final stretch at Cadwell Park here in Mitchell. A nearby team is still chasing the championship. The Alexandria Angels punched their ticket to the quarterfinals with that 11-1 win this week over Nebraska.

0: They now face Volga tonight at 8 o'clock at Cadwell Park with a trip deeper into the state tournament on the line. You can follow all the action when you go to MitchellNow.com. And that's the latest from the MitchellNow.com News Center.
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Don't forget, they buy old gold and silver, so bring it on in for some cash or trade it towards something else. No matter what you're looking for, engagement rings, anniversary gifts, watches, pendants, bracelets, earrings, they've got you covered. Stop on down and see Brian and April and the entire staff at the Diamond Store, open Monday through Friday, 9 to 5:30, Saturday, 9 to 3. All right, we're about 15 minutes away from a look at your Thursday sports around 8:30 morning trivia. And another opportunity to win a pair of tickets to Dakota Fest, which is coming to Mitchell next week. So looking forward to that. Weather-wise, nice to see that rain this morning. Rainfall totals in the past 24 hours.

Towers, Chamberlain right at around 2 inches. Sioux Falls and Yankton around 3/4 of an inch of rain. Huron around 1/2 inch. And here in Mitchell, only reporting around 1/10 of an inch, but still nice to see the ground wet. Good news is plenty of chances of rain here the next few days. Your full forecast details in a bit. And as we look at radar, continuing to see showers this morning from Wessington and Huron down through Alpena and Wessington Springs, Woonsocket and Artesian. Showers around Letcher, Mitchell, down towards Ethan, south of Alexandria, to the north of Salem as well. All right, coming up next, your music and entertainment news. We are going to talk Whitney Houston as well as the Princess Diaries movie franchise. That's headed your way shortly. And now the Steve Miller Band at Cool 98.3.

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1: So Mattel recently unveiled its first ever Whitney Houston Barbie doll. Now Mattel said that her body-hugging lilac tank dress is paired with bold, colorful earrings and pumps, plus her stunning 80s-style curls. The signature doll with the microphone stand in hand costs $60 and is available for pre-order now on Mattel's website. And speaking of Barbie, fans hoping for a sequel to Barbie may have to wait. Reports say Warner Brothers and the creative team behind the original blockbuster are having trouble reaching a financial agreement, putting Barbie 2 in an uncertain position. And me personally, after being forced to watch the first one with my daughter, I would not hurt my feelings if there was not a Barbie 2. And finally, fans hoping to see Julie Andrews reprise her role as the Queen in The Princess Diaries 3 may be disappointed. New reports indicate the Oscar-winning actress will not be returning for the upcoming sequel. It is 8:15 here at Cool 98.3.
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2: 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Mostly cloudy this morning with showers likely, then partly sunny this afternoon, breezy and not as warm. High of 79, northeast winds up to 25. Tonight, mostly cloudy with a 30% chance of showers, a low of 61. And tomorrow, mostly cloudy with a 40% chance of showers in the morning, high of 75, and east winds up to 20. And a pretty good chance at some rain for Saturday as well. Temperature-wise around the area, 69 in Huron. It's 66 in Madison, 69 in Freeman, 70 in Bonesteel and Herrick. And right now in Mitchell, still seeing some light showers out there. 69 our temp, northeast winds at 9.
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2: From the MitchellNow.com Sports Desk, I'm Mike Kelly with your Thursday morning sports update. Well, state amateur baseball continues, and Canova rallied past Redfield Dairy Queen 9-6 Wednesday night at Cadwell Park, breaking a 5-5 tie with two runs in the seventh and adding two more in the eighth. Kendall Gassman, he worked three scoreless innings in relief for the win. In Wednesday's late game, the Hartford Humboldt Wood Ducks beat Flandreau 5-1. Curtis Flint allowed only two hits and one unearned run over six innings while striking out nine. Now that puts the tournament into the quarterfinal rounds tonight in Mitchell. Barkston takes on Del Rapids PBR at 5:30 p.m. Alexandria faces Volga at 7:30. Now the Mitchell girls tennis team competes today. The Mitchell girls tennis team is in Sioux Falls for the first day of the Sioux Falls Christian Invitational at Tomar Park. Competition is scheduled to begin at 11:30 a.m. with the tournament continuing through Friday at 9:30. Mitchell leads into the event after a 7-2 season opening victory over Aberdeen Roncalli on Tuesday. Mitchell boys and girls soccer teams, they will open regular season Friday against Huron at Joe Quinnell Field. Now the girls kick off at 4 p.m. with the boys following at 6 p.m. Dakota Wesleyan Volleyball is number 16 in the NAIA preseason coaches poll. DWU returns All-American Kaylee Hybertson and Lizzie Tyler after reaching the NAIA National Tournament final site last season. The Tigers were also picked third in the GPAC preseason poll. The season begins Friday at Our Lady of the Lake Invitational in San Antonio, with DWU facing St. Francis of Indiana at 9 a.m. and Montana Western at 5 p.m. Dakota Wesleyan football was picked ninth in the GPAC, receiving 32 points in the preseason poll. The Tigers are coming off a 4-7 season and return all GPAC lineman Gavin Pischke, along with quarterback Jed Jensen and defensive standouts Carter Scottsburg and Trevor Sladsky. DWU opens the season on Saturday, August 29th at Dakota State in Madison. On the national side of sports, the Twins beat Baltimore 7-5 Wednesday, improving to 60-62. Minnesota had 14 hits and took two out of three from the Orioles. Tonight is the showcase game. Philadelphia and Minnesota meet at the Field of Dreams in Dyersville, Iowa. That'll be at 6:30 p.m. Central, streaming exclusively on Netflix. Aaron Nola, who is 3-9 with a 5.47 ERA, is scheduled for Philadelphia against Twins right-hander Taj Bradley, who is 9-4 with a 3.76 ERA. The Minnesota Lynx beat Portland 85-81 Wednesday night, but it became much more exciting than Minnesota probably wanted. The Lynx led by 29 points, then watched Portland storm back before Minnesota held on. Nafisha Collier had 20 points and 9 rebounds. Kayla McBride scored 19, and Natasha Howard added 14 points

and 12 rebounds. Minnesota improves to a league best 28-7 and has won 13 of its last 14 and has already clinched a playoff berth. The Lynx are off tonight and play Saturday at Las Vegas at 7 p.m. The FedEx St. Jude Championship begins this morning for golf at TCP Southwinds in Memphis. It's the opening event for the FedEx playoffs, which carries a $20 million purse, the $3.6 million going to the winner. The field has 69 players after Daniel Berger qualified but did not commit. And the Minnesota Vikings' first unofficial depth chart of 2026 was released Wednesday evening, and there is no ambiguity at quarterback. Kyler Murray is quarterback number one, followed by J.J. McCarthy, Carson Wentz, and Max Brosmer. Aaron Jones Sr. and Jordan Mason are listed as co-starters at running back. Minnesota opens preseason Saturday at noon against the Giants at MetLife Stadium. Kevin O'Connell says both Murray and McCarthy will play in the opener. From the MitchellNow.com sports desk, this has been Mike Kelly with your Thursday morning sports update.

0: 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Or you could win tickets right now with Morning Trivia as we give you a chance to pick up a pair of tickets to Dakota Fest. Here's your question today. According to a new survey, this is our favorite summertime beverage. What do you think it is? First correct caller, 996-1100 is the phone number. Again, your morning trivia question today. According to a new survey, this is our favorite summertime beverage. What do you think it is? 996-1100 is the phone number. And give us a call. Good luck from Cool 98.3.
1: 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Screening for over 500 conditions, including most solid tumors, all in under an hour. 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
0: It's not iced tea. 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
2: Is it lemonade?
0: Lemonade, the right answer. Yes, good for you. Who's this?
2: Jeff.
0: All right, Jeff, where are you listening to us at today?
2: Over by Letcher.
0: Okay, all right. According to a new survey, this is our favorite summertime beverage. What is it? Lemonade, the right answer. We are going to hook you up with a pair of tickets to Dakota Fest coming up August 18th through the 20th, which is next Tuesday through Thursday here in Mitchell. Congratulations.
2: Thank you.
0: You're welcome. Enjoy that. 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

0: Kenny Loggins on the Cool 98.3 Morning Show with Chris Johnson, brought to you by the Diamond Store on Main Street here in Mitchell. If you didn't catch the answer to morning trivia, according to a new survey, this is our favorite summertime beverage. What is it? Lemonade, the right answer. I can't argue with that. I love me some lemonade. All right, let's take a look at your forecast for today. Mostly cloudy this morning with showers likely, then partly sunny this afternoon, breezy and not as warm. High of 79, northeast winds up to 25. Tonight, mostly cloudy with a 30% chance of showers, a low of 61. Tomorrow, mostly cloudy with a 40% chance of showers in the morning, high of 75, east winds up to 20. And then Saturday, mostly cloudy with a 50% chance of showers and thunderstorms, Saturday's high 80 with light northwest winds. And yeah, enjoying the light rain, the showers that we've been seeing this morning. Currently in Mitchell, our temperature is at 70 with northeast winds at 9 here at Cool 98.3.
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0: Because I gotta have faith. I gotta have faith. Because I gotta have faith. George Michael on the Cool 98.3 Morning Show with Chris Johnson, brought to you by the Diamond Store on Main Street here in Mitchell. Let's take a look at a few things that are making headlines this morning. Peter Mossfield, the man that said he was taking steroids and drinking heavily while not working out with the goal to win a bodybuilding competition, yeah, shockingly finishes in last place in his debut. Oh, my. And have you ever heard of food divorce? Apparently, that's the latest relationship term. It's being used to describe couples who basically stop sharing certain foods or meals because of their tastes or eating habits that are too different. In other words, one person wants steak and potatoes while the other one wants something completely different. There you go. A couple things making headlines this morning. Cool 98.3.
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2: 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Mitchell's only live and local color radar weather for today. Those rain showers this morning, otherwise mostly cloudy, windy, and not as warm. High of 79, northeast winds up to 30. Tonight mostly cloudy with a slight chance of showers and thunderstorms after midnight, a low of 65. Tomorrow, mostly cloudy with a 30% chance of showers in the morning, high of 75, east winds up to 20. And then Saturday, mostly cloudy with a 50% chance of showers and thunderstorms, Saturday's high 80 with light northwest winds. Currently on radar, seeing showers north of Chamberlain around the Fort Thompson area, a few showers in between Howard and Canova and to the north of Sioux Falls. Right now in Mitchell, cloudy skies, a temperature of 70 and northeast winds at 10.
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0: Yes, it is International Left-Handers Day. And let me tell you something a little weird about me. So I write with my left hand, but I do everything else with my right hand. I know it's strange. My mom says as a kid she kept trying to put the pencil into my right hand and I would have none of it. So there you go. It is also National Filet Mignon Day. Oh man, I tell you what, a steak that's succulent and has that melt in your mouth flavor, that is absolutely delicious. So may want to have one of those today. So just a couple of things going on. And now Paula Abdul here at Cool 98.3.

0: Billy Joel on the Cool 98.3 Morning Show with Chris Johnson, brought to you by the Diamond Store on Main Street here in Mitchell. If you missed my news of the weird from earlier this morning, I was telling you about a high school football player in Arkansas who found a snake inside his helmet. Now, the 2-foot-long snake was under the helmet's padding, and it turned out to be a venomous cottonmouth. Now, coaches placed the helmet in a bag, and officers relocated the snake to a wooded area away from the school. Yeah, that would definitely be a little frightening. You can check out the pictures of this snake in a football helmet at cool98.com under the News of the Weird section.
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2: Good morning, everyone. Looks like a little bit quieter trade in the grain market so far after yesterday's fireworks.

Corn market a little bit lower here. We're 5 3/4 lower in September, 4.51 1/4. D's down 5 3/4, 4.75. And the March down 5.5 cents, 4.91. Soybeans flirting with unchanged right now. We're a penny higher in September, 11.66 1/4. November, 0.5 cent higher, 11.83 3/4. And the March unchanged, 12.07 3/4. Bean oil contract backing up a little bit here, down 49 points, 68.67. Meal contract, $3.50 higher, 3.12. Oats contract, penny lower, 3.21 3/4. And looking at the wheat market, 8.5 cents higher in Chicago, 6.61 1/4. KC up 10 pennies at 7.30 3/4. We did see another flash sale of some soybeans going to China this morning, 125,000 metric tons. Other than that, not a lot to talk about overnight here. We did see pretty good rains moving across most of the corn belt again, so maybe getting a little bit touch on the excessive side for some areas, but still rain makes grain seems to be the theme the market takes, so definitely a negative thing as far as price action is concerned. Other than that, yesterday's WASDE report showed nice trims to yield in both corn and soybeans with an increase to acres there, keeping supplies pretty steady.

0: contract backing up a little bit here, down 49 points, 68.67. Meal contract, $3.50 higher, 312. Oats contract, penny lower, 321 3/4. And looking at the wheat market, 8.5 cents higher in Chicago, 661 1/4. KC up 10 pennies at 730 3/4. We did see another flash sale of some soybeans going to China this morning, 125,000 metric tons. Other than that, not a lot to talk about overnight here. We did see pretty good rains moving across most of the corn belt again, so maybe getting a little bit touch on the excessive side for some areas, but still rain makes grain seems to be the theme the market takes, so definitely a negative thing as far as price action is concerned. Other than that, yesterday's WASDE report showed nice trims to yield in both corn and soybeans with an increase to acres there, keeping supplies pretty steady. 27.30, October down $2.85 to 20.95, and the D's down $3.20 to 219.60. Cutout values yesterday, we saw choice up 97 cents to 372.28, select up a penny to 349.81. Cattle market definitely scaring some people in here with how fast we backed up over the last couple of days here. Really haven't seen a smoking gun reason why. Just feels like a lack of investor money in this market has allowed it to just kind of not have the base that we saw over the last couple of years to push us higher. Right now, we're still sitting north of some of our recent swing lows there on the chart, so you really want to see those areas hold, but time will tell how that all plays out. Looking over at the hog market now, we're 22 cents lower in August, 95.45. October down $1.60, 81.95. And the D's down $1.45, 73.25. Energy markets, crude $2.66 lower, 80.60. Diesel market, 6 pennies lower, 4.24 futures. Gasoline market, 2 pennies lower, 3.12 futures. Looking at the stock market, Dow Jones up 266 points, 54,036. U.S. dollar down 19 points, 99.71. Gold market down $33. An ounce, $4,434 an ounce, and the silver market 85 cents lower, 64.85. That's going to do it for this market update. If we could be of any further assistance to you, give us a call at Farmers Trading. Our number is 605-996-6500.
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0: Mr. Belvedere taught us manners. Miss Cleo told us the future. And you experienced it all.
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0: It was just the best. 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

Toto on Cool 98.3. Don't forget the 32nd annual Tour de Corn coming up this weekend here in Mitchell. Activities will take place tomorrow at Qantas Park and then kick off Saturday at the Corn Palace. 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And now the Eagles here at Cool 98.3.

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0: Kim Wilde on Cool 98.3, where you lived it and we play it. Time for my favorite part of the day, good news, and I've got a wonderful good news story for you today. So a family out of Long Island, New York, had to put their dog Barley on medication because of seizures, which left her low on energy and depressed. That is, until they got a duck to befriend her. And here is the family talking about their two pets being best friends.
1: I never thought I would own a duck. I never expected him to stay long term. She just lost her spunk. She lost her goldenness.
2: You know, this medication we have to give her for the rest of the life, so this is how she's going to be.
1: She started smiling again. She started wagging her tail. She started having personality again.
3: She wanted to be friends with Libby and hang out with him a lot, so she kind of stretched her joy and like fit in with him.
0: Love it. A golden retriever befriends a duck. There you go. A great good news story this morning. 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

Eddie Grant on Chool 98.3 as we take a look at what's trending on YouTube today. The videos a lot of people are watching and talking about. So a couple saw a Chick-fil-A worker chasing after a customer who was driving away on foot to take them a coffee that they had forgotten at the window, and the couple filmed their own reaction. And a New York gas station has been getting customers to dance for a fuel discount, and the resulting videos are pretty hilarious. One customer reportedly saved $15 by taking part. So there you go. Just a couple of things trending on YouTube today. And now Fleetwood Mac here at Cool 98.3.

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We play it. 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

two VHS tapes for one movie? That's a lot of rewinding. You lived it. We play it. 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

0: Lionel Richie on Cool 98.3, where you lived it and we play it. It's that time of the morning. 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
1: This is Not Headline News. The U.S. is testing a giant space mirror that reflects sunlight to the Earth. While the people in Phoenix are saying, give us one of those and we'll reflect it to heat Mars. Gen Z is being credited with helping revive the movie theater, even though they'll trash every film on social media before actually seeing it. New Orleans will use AI to answer 911 calls. The AI will know to drop calls of people reporting the Saints' offense is missing. Buffalo Bills fans aren't happy with the new stadium, specifically the blank part where all the Super Bowl banners would go. And two-thirds of Americans say they find groceries unaffordable. Then they continued getting their

0: their leg tattooed. This is not headline news.
1: Oh, that was great. Being a Miami Dolphins fan, too, I especially loved the Buffalo Bills part right there. 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

0: Earl Smith on Cool 98.3, where you lived it and we played. 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
1: Nearly 30,000 pounds of raw beef is being recalled after officials realized it entered the U.S. without being inspected. 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A circular house in California that rotates 360 degrees is on sale for $3 million.
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1: 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Yeah, fall chicken. So, turkey?
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Chicago on Cool 98.3. How about a few more weird news headlines for you today? Scientists finally solved the mystery of those weird little worm doo-doo towers. That's right. Researchers spent years figuring out how lugworms build their bizarre spiral doo-doo piles. Are you serious? A man falls on a bear during a rescue because apparently the bear needed help and a human pillow. And finally, police chase a rusty bike on the slowest high-speed chase you'll ever hear about. There you go. Just a few more weird news headlines. And now Whitney Houston here at Cool 98.3.

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One of the best videos ever with Chevy Chase in it. Paul Simon on Cool 98.3, where you lived it and we play it. Hey, make sure you join us tonight for continuing coverage of the Class B State Amateur Baseball Tournament from Cadwell Park in Mitchell. We will have both games. Now at 5:30, it's the Parkston Mudcats versus Del Rapids PBR. Tim Smith will have the call on that. And then at 8 o'clock, Alexandria versus Volga, and Rod Pattison will have the call on that game. So catch all the play-by-play this evening right here on Cool 98.3.

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3: Mitchell's only live and local Color Radar weather for today. Still a slight chance of a few more showers. Otherwise, mostly cloudy, windy, and not as warm. High of 79, northeast winds up to 30. Tonight, mostly cloudy with a slight chance of showers and thunderstorms after midnight. A low of 65. Tomorrow, mostly cloudy with a 30% chance of showers in the morning. High of 75, east winds up to 20. And then Saturday, mostly cloudy with a 50% chance of showers and thunderstorms. Saturday's high 80 with light northwest winds. Currently in Mitchell, we do have a temperature of 73 and northeast winds at 15.
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2: From the Mitchell Now News Desk, I'm Morgan McCarthy. Well, families, we are officially just a bit away from the start of a new school year here already, and students in Mitchell can return to class on the 19th, ready to go. A good time for parents to double-check those schedules, bus information, and any remaining paperwork that you might have to get in. You're also reminded to make sure emergency contacts and current and required health or medication forms have been turned in. On that note, as families are preparing for a new school year and the squeak of sneakers on the hallway floors, it's South Dakota health groups that are encouraging parents to talk with healthcare providers as well. Laura.

0: Sarah Hatch reports.
1: As part of National Immunization Awareness Month, the nonprofit Immunize South Dakota and the state's American Academy of Pediatrics chapter have launched a campaign called Let's Just Talk About It. The group's Danny Gullickson says it's about starting conversations and building relationships between parents, patients, and caregivers and their healthcare team.
2: This campaign is really there to help connect families with their trusted medical professionals who can answer questions based on the child's individual health needs and evidence-based information.
1: Immunization rates in South Dakota have declined in recent years. The state's health department reported the measles vaccination rate was just under 90% last year, a 5% decline since 2020. Measles cases are increasing, with 11 cases so far this year. South Dakota had 16 cases for all of last year. I'm Laura Hatch reporting.
0: And updated school information and reminders online at MitchellNow.com. That's the latest from the MitchellNow.com News Center.
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0: One thing leads to another. It's a fix. You lived it. We play it. Cool 98.3. One thing really led to another for me and a buddy of mine as we went to see The Fix one time. This was many years ago, but they had their bus parked right alongside the venue where we were going to go see them, and we saw a whole bunch of cables next to the bus just sitting in the gutter. So we collected them up, knocked on the door, and who opens the door but Jamie, the lead guitarist for The Fix. And he, very appreciative, takes the cables and invites us out to lunch. We go to lunch, then he takes us up to the box office and says, "Hey, I need you to put my mates on the list." And we were guests of The Fix for the show. It was a great time. On the way, cool music from Michael Jackson, Eddie Money, and some Wham coming your way.
1: Looking for...
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0: Wake Me Up Before You Go. It's Wham. You Lived It. We Play Cool 98.3. I'm Dave Bonham. Sure glad to be hanging out with you today. I got cool music on the way from, well, let's see, Hall & Oates, Billy Ocean, The Pretenders. Yeah, I got so much lined up. You're going to love it. And those 2026 sports books are in. I got to tell you all about it because you got to get them while supplies last because they're free. And you know how that goes. So you're going to find all the sports schedules for the Mitchell High, Dakota Wesleyan, all the area high schools for the coming year. In addition, there's also the South Dakota college schedules and, of course, the NFL football schedule. You gotta line it all out. Plan out your weekends right now. A complete listing of locations and where you can pick up your sports book are online, MitchellNow.com or Cool98.com.
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1: Mitchell's Only Live and Local Color Radar. We are mostly cloudy right here in Mitchell. A bit of wind. Not as warm as it has been. Highs up to 79. Northeast winds about 30 miles an hour, but we're going to stay pretty cloudy. They're going to stick around with some thunderstorms later on after midnight, that is. Low 65. Mostly cloudy for tomorrow and Saturday with a good chance of showers for both days. High of 75 on Friday. High of 80 on Saturday. Right now, Parkston, you're cloudy with some light rain here and there. 74 degrees. Howard, you're cloudy with a small chance of rain as well. 73 degrees. And we got on and off rain with a whole lot of clouds in the sky at Mitchell. And 72 degrees.
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We've got the soundtrack to those glory days. 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

0: Separate Ways Journey. You lived it. We play Cool 98.3. And coming up after the markets, I got some more cool music coming your way. Well, who can it be? Let me tell you, it's Men at Work, Billy Joel, Madonna, Rick Springfield. More cool music than you can shake a stick at, don't you know?
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2: Ukraine did send some sort of a message over to Russia asking them if they could get a ceasefire for the time being while they try and negotiate some stuff. Whether or not they accomplish that, I guess we'll see. The wheat market just waiting on the edge of

0: But see, I would think right now with that Chicago up just a penny a bushel at 654. Kansas City wheat September up a penny as well at 722 in the front month, and the December down a penny at 736. Oats market down 6 cents in December at 340 futures. Moving on over to the corn market now, they are down 8.25 cents in the front month September at 448 and 0.75 cents. So far, we're not going to blame this on anything other than just a bit of a retracement after yesterday's such strong up day. Now, if we see another day like this in a row, that's going to make us not feel very confident in the market. But today, standing on its own, I'm not worried yet. December corn down 8.473 futures. Looking next at soybeans, those have some strength as the day is going forward here, with that September bean up a nickel a bushel, 11.70. November beans up 4 cents, 11.87. Soybean meal's up $1.60 a ton. Soybean oil is down 30 points. So beans kind of seem like they're trying to rally on their own strength, not even following the soybean oil, which is nice to see them have that own strength of theirs. We did have a daily export sale announcement of 125,000 metric tons of new crop soybeans going to China. Not necessarily a surprise. They just continue to buy this time of the year like they used to. On the livestock side of things, that's a bit of an ugly trade today. First, though, I'm going to look at the bright spot. The box beef number that we had this morning put the choice cutout up 421. That is at 376.49, and the select up $1.34 at 351.15 on some pretty decent movement, actually, this morning. As far as what we see in the live cattle market, we've heard some cash starting to get a little bit softer than we had last week. Not sure quite why they're doing that here when we got the box beef numbers coming together like this, but I guess that's what's going on right now. August live cattle down $4.40 per hundredweight, 226.15 on the board. October cattle down 380 at 219.97. Switching on over to feeder cattle now, we do have that index today projected to be down $3.44. That puts it at 351.93. We do have the board trading discount to it, but they close that spread a little bit as the feeder cattle futures today are only down 275. 343.60 is the current price. September feeders down 210 at 337.17. The hog market down 20 cents in the front month at 95.5. Crude oil down $1.17 per barrel, puts it at 82.10. Now, you look at crude oil, they have not put in new highs in recent history on that crude market, but they have been doing that in the diesel and gasoline market. If you look at the diesel chart itself, that is putting in some new contract highs yesterday and again this morning. If you draw a trend line on the tops of all the highs that we've had on this run up, we're just about up to that trend line, so I don't know whether or not that's going to slow it down, but it's a number I'm keeping my eye on. Looking next at the gold market, down $39 an ounce. Silver's down 67 cents per ounce. U.S. dollar down 4 points, Dow Jones down 18 points, and that's our market update. 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

There's Rick Springfield, Jesse's girl, you lived it. We play a cool 98.3. And you know we got you covered with all that Class B state amateur baseball tournament action going on. Yes, we do. Tonight, we got the Parkston Mudcats versus Dell Rapids PBR. That's happening at 5:30. And then Alexandria versus Volga at 8 p.m. You can catch all the action right here on Cool 98.3.

Don't hurt me. It's What Is Love? Hadaway, you lived it. We play it. Cool 98.3. Just sitting here bopping my head back and forth. And you know you want some more rodeo, but this one's bigger than ever. It's the Cinch playoffs going on, and that is where the best of the best are coming together. Just one thing in mind. Yeah, that Governor's Cup, and of course a shot at the Nationals Finals Rodeo, happening September 25th through the 27th at the Denny Sanford Premier Center in Sioux Falls. There's over $1 million on the line, making it the richest rodeo in South Dakota history. So if you're a rodeo fan, and I know you are, this is the one you absolutely do not want to miss. Tickets on sale now. CinchPlayoffs.com is where you're going to get them. 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I got more cool music coming your way. 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

Oh, yeah, we got the beat, don't you know? Cool 98.3, you lived it. We play it. There's the Go-Go's. And, you know, back in 1986, I was just thinking about this. There was this movie. I don't know if you heard of it or not. I'm trying to remember the name of it. It's Top Gun. It's just a little movie about some fighter pilots flying fighter jets off of ships out there in the ocean and looking cool doing it. Here's Kenny Loggins, Cool 98.3.

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0: There's Maniac. You lived it. We play it. Cool 98.3. I'm Dave Bonham, and it's time once again, my friends, for Florida Man. Yes. Today's Florida Man, he discovered that jealousy can be a little expensive, and he was allegedly driving 110 miles an hour in a 60 mile an hour zone because he was trying to catch up to his girlfriend, who he believed was cheating on him. Police pulled him over, arrested him, and then while he was sitting in the back of the police car, he apparently had a moment of clarity, an epiphany, if you will. He realized that the girlfriend he was chasing might be the person he'd have to call to bail him out. And that's not exactly how you want your relationship counseling session to begin. It kind of makes it awkward.
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6: Mitchell's only live and local color radar weather. We got those clouds up in the skies and they're going to be sticking around at least until Saturday. Yes. For the next couple of days, we got a nice cloudy forecast going on with some chances of showers all the way through Saturday as well. Lows of 65 expected tonight, a high of 79 today, winds around 30 miles an hour. Those winds are going to drop down to 20 miles an hour tomorrow with a 30% chance of showers, highs of 75. Saturday, 50-50 shot at some showers, highs of 80 and the light northwest winds. Right now in Sioux Falls, you're cloudy in 74, Yankton cloudy in 75, and right here in Mitchell, we got the clouds up there in the skies, 74 degrees.
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0: You lived it, we play it. Tool 98.3.

Here comes the rain. Well, it's already here. It's come and gone, but we're expecting some more coming our way. We got those cloudy skies sticking around, don't you know? Cool 98.3. Here's Rupert Holmes. I just love the story of this song. Listen to the words. 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It's Escape on Cool 98.3.

0: Cuckoo ka-choo, Mrs. Robinson. You lived it. We play it. Cool 98.3. And that is your vintage vinyl for today. I went down in the basement and broke open the vinyl vault again and pulled that one out for you. And I love it. Mrs. Robinson from Simon and Garfunkel. It was a major hit. It was a single on April 5th, 1968 is when it was released. It appeared on their classic album, Bookends. Now, the song became the monster hit we know it to be, climbing all the way to number one on the Billboard Hot 100, partly because of its placement in the 1967 Dustin Hoffman and Bancroft movie, The Graduate. Now, interestingly enough, the movie actually used shorter versions of the song, unfinished versions, and Paul Simon hadn't completed the song yet. So they used what they had, and the full recording that became a hit came out later on Bookends. One more piece of music history. Yeah, Mrs. Robinson became the first rock song to win the Grammy for Record of the Year. Bet you didn't know that. It took the honor in 1969. And that's your vintage vinyl for today on Cool 98.3.
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You lived it. 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And now it's time to take it to the limit, folks, with the Eagles on Cool 98.3.

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0: Is This Love, Whitesnake, You Lived It. We play Cool 98.3, the song that showed the band's softer side, a little more pop friendly as well. And bet you didn't know, the song was originally written with Tina Turner in mind. David Coverdale and John Sykes, the guitarists, they were writing songs down there in the south of France, and they were supposed to write that for Tina Turner, and it was so good that they felt it was a perfect fit for Whitesnake, and they decided to keep it for themselves and sent Tina packing. Well, the Tour de Corn is coming our way. It's happening this weekend. Starts tomorrow. There's a 15, a 35, a 62, and a 100-mile ride, and you can get in on the bike party. There's door prizes, food, and bike raffle. You're going to want to get out there and get in on this. PalaceCityPeddlers.com is where you can find out more info. That's Palace City Peddlers. That's spelled PEDALERS.com, and they'll have all the info for you right there. And if you want to know more, you can go on over to MitchellNow.com, and there's more info over there as well.
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2: Mitchell's only live and local color radar weather. We've got that cloudy sky weather going on. Windy, up to 30 miles an hour today, and highs about 79. We got another chance of showers on through the night, and lows of 65, and you know we need that rain, and it's going to be sticking around. We got a good shot of it tomorrow and Saturday, with highs getting up to 80 degrees and a little bit windy as well. Right now, we've got Parkston, a cloudy and 76. Winter, you're cloudy as well. Maybe some rain going on. 72 degrees. And Mitchell, we are cloudy and 76 degrees.
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it was a major hit. It was a major album. You lived it. We play it. Cool 98.3 GNR, Sweet Child of Mine. Talk about another hit and another major album. Here's Alanis Morissette, Cool 98.3.

0: Keep your hands to yourself. It's those Georgia satellites. You lived it. We play a cool 98.3. Dave Bonham hanging out with you. You know, this weekend, you got to let your light shine. Tegan's Light presents Let Your Light Shine Golf and Cornhole Tournament. 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Starts Saturday, 8:30 in the morning, Wild Oak Golf Course. That's where the golf is. CJ's Bar, that's where the cornhole is. And there's going to be an auction as well. So you bring your wallet. There's going to be all kinds of cool stuff. Let's help out. Let Your Light Shine, the fundraiser for scholarships and mental health awareness. You know it goes for a good cause.
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We play it. Cool 98.3. Twisted Sister. We're not going to take it. Do you remember watching that video for the first time? I do. It was like Friday night videos, and I was just watching it and going, what is this about? What is Twisted Sister? What are you going to do with your life? Now, every chance I get, I love to crank this one up.

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0: You know what my mama always told me? She said, you'll just know. Whitney Houston, how will I know you lived it? We play at Cool 98.3. I want to remind you again about the state amateur baseball game action that we got going on tonight right here on Cool 98.3. Parkston Mudcats versus the Del Rapids PBR happening at 5:30, and then right around 8 after that first game ends, we're going to have Alexandria versus Volga, and you can catch all the play-by-play right here on Cool 98.3.
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1: Mitchell's Only Live and Local Color Radar. Well, I was just outside. It's getting hot. The sun's peeking through those clouds, and we're looking at a high of 79 today. Northeast winds about 30 miles an hour. Going to get some clouds later on tonight and some thunderstorms heading on after midnight. Low of 65. Those storms are going to stick around in the morning. High of 75. And winds up to 20 miles an hour tomorrow. Mostly cloudy and a 50-50 shot at some rain. On Saturday, highs of 80 degrees and a little bit windy. Right now, Yankton, you're 79 and cloudy. Sioux Falls, you've got some clouds in the sky, 75 degrees. And we're partly sunny right here in Mitchell and 76 degrees.
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2: From the Mitchell Now News Desk, I'm Morgan McCarthy. Well, the Little Pirates Child Care Facility is moving to a new building. This is after June storms destroyed its old one. The new space is more than double the size of the old building. And that purchase in Pier was of a 2,300 square foot facility for Little Pirates. The staff at the child care facility says it's important to get up and running quickly to relieve pressure on families who rely on them for services. Little Pirates Child Care Director Lauren Nordland said she hopes the new building will help more children and provide more stability for families in the area. And were you part of this Empire Fair? If so, we have numbers. Officials are expecting strong turnout results as the carnival ride and food booths have been torn down at WH Line Fairgrounds, but Fair Association President Scott Wick says the nine-day fair was a success. Once audited, he's expecting strong revenue and attendance figures. You may remember last year the fair had a total revenue of $1.4 million with a profit of $200,000, and next year's fair is expected to run August 6th through the 14th. Well, here in Mitchell, you can roll into some more summer fun if you can spare a night. It's Thursday, so we return to Rockin' Bowl, the Village Bowling Center at North Duff Street. Just $10 a person will get you that unlimited bowling from 6 until 9 tonight, so you can have some affordable, family-friendly fun before we get back to that school schedule. And there are just a few more chances on the calendar for Rockin' Bowl. You can find details online when you go to our website, MitchellNow.com, and just click on that events tab. And that's the latest from the MitchellNow.com News Center.
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I'm Dave Bonham, and this would be John Cougar Mellencamp. Or maybe it was John Cougar back when this came out. 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

0: Yeah, Heaven's Place on Earth, Belinda Carlisle, you lived it. We play Cool 98.3, and I want you to join us this Sunday at 8 a.m. It's happening Sunday evening at 7 p.m. as well. It's Casey Kasem's American Top 40. We do it 80s style. And we're going to feature a countdown of Casey's from the 80s exactly as it originally aired in that particular week. This year, it's August 21st, 1982. So check it out right here on Cool 98.3. And more cool music coming your way from Bryan Adams, the Bee Gees, and we'll get some Tom Petty in there as well.
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It's the Bee Gees. You lived it. We play it. Cool 98.3. You know, I was going to tell you on Monday it was National Lazy Day, but I didn't get around to it. Here's Tom Petty from Full Moon Fever. 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

0: There's a Clash. 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We play it. 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Now, I want to remind you, coming up tomorrow from 7 to 8 p.m. out there at Lake Mitchell, the Mitchell High School Marching Band, they're performing from boats. And you're going to want to get out there, bring your chairs, bring the family, bring a cooler, have some fun, and enjoy the music. Here's the viewing location so you can write it down. They're going to be hitting the amphitheater roughly 7.05 p.m., the public beach about 7.20 p.m., and the sportsman club about 7.45 p.m. So bring your lawn chair, as I mentioned, bring your blanket, bring your cooler, and bring the kids, and enjoy a great time around Lake Mitchell and supporting the Mitchell High School Marching Band.
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3: Cool, Eddie.

0: We are looking in Huron at 78 degrees. Winter, you've got 75 degrees. And Mitchell, we are on our way to that high at 78 degrees and cloudy.
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0: You lived it. 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And I know a lot of people might consider Matthew Wilder to be a one-hit wonder because of that song, but they would be wrong. I mean, that one song, yeah, it was massive for him, but he went behind the scenes after that and produced a little album called Tragic Kingdom for a band named No Doubt in 1995. That was massive. Then he worked with some artists you might have heard of, Christina Aguilera, Kelly Clarkson, Miley Cyrus, Yes, and he even wrote music for Disney's Mulan. So Matthew Wilder's been staying very busy even though he's out of the limelight. More cool music coming your way. Yes, indeedy. We got Rolling Stones, Paul McCartney. Oh, and baseball action coming up.
1: Wouldn't it be
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0: It's getting hotter. We're looking at that high of 79 degrees right now in Mitchell. Winds up to 30 miles an hour. We're going to get a chance of the thunderstorms after midnight, and they'll stick around into tomorrow morning as well. High of 75 expected tomorrow, and it's a 50-50 shot at rain on Saturday. Highs of 80 and mostly cloudy weather expected for Saturday. Right now, Yankton, you're at 80 degrees. Sioux Falls, cloudy and 78. And Mitchell, we're partly cloudy. We've reached our high of 79 degrees. And that's going to do it for me, Dave Bonham. I'm getting out of here. Thank you so much for letting me boom your box with the coolest music that I could dig up.
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3: Well, thank you very much, Chris Johnson, and hi, everybody, from Cadwell Park here in Mitchell. It is another beautiful night, a partly cloudy sky, 80 degrees as we get ready to go for the quarterfinal round here of the 94th Amateur South Dakota State Amateur Baseball Tournament, 94th annual, I should say, amateur tournament. The crowd is filing in. It's going to be a good one, of course, because we've got a couple of local teams as part of our doubleheader here tonight. The Parkston Mudcats here in Game 1 to take on the powerhouse Del Rapids Paps Blue Ribbon PBR. And then in our second game tonight, the Alexandria Angels will take the field against the Volga Cormorants. Will be an interesting matchup as well. And, should be a fun night, beautiful night again, big crowd on hand. I am Tim Smith, and sitting alongside me for the first time, I get to do a ball game here with Jesse Edward tonight. Jesse, glad to have you along. I'm looking forward to this, man.
4: Absolute pleasure to be here, Tim. Like I told you before we came on air, it has got to be the feeling that Ricky Bobby had the first time he got behind a car. This is outstanding, and we got beautiful weather, much needed rain. Ready for some baseball.
3: 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All right, the Parkston Mudcats are going to be your visitors tonight. Let's run through their starting lineup first of all for you. Leading off playing center field will be Luke Borman. Batting number two, the right fielder, Jeff Harris. In the three spot for the Mudcats, Gunnar Wilhelm, the left fielder. Hitting cleanup is Max Scott. Max will be playing at first base. In the fifth spot will be the shortstop, Braden Jurbik. Batting sixth will be the catcher, Brady Albrecht. Batting seventh, third baseman, Spencer Frudenthal. Batting eighth, doing the DHing tonight, designated hitter, Ryan McGinnis, his first tournament appearance. And batting ninth, his first tournament appearance, is second baseman Caleb Weber. And doing the pitching for Parkston tonight, Mason Herman, who we saw in game one of the tournament for them, of course, and he and Landon Waddell combined on that no-hit performance. All right, so there's the Parkston Mudcats starting lineup 17-7. We are getting ready here now for our national anthem. Both teams are lined up on the first and third base lines. My neighbor, Teresa Gillen, is here to sing our national anthem tonight. Let's turn it over to public address announcer Joe Van Gore and Teresa for our national anthem.
5: 50th anniversary of the signing of the Declaration of Independence. Your color guard tonight consists of the following: Ken Schoenfelter of U.S. Army, Chuck Iles of U.S. Army, Linda Holmes, the American Legion Auxiliary President, and Hugh Holmes of the United States Army.
3: The color guard is bringing the flag from over the first base dugout side. They will proceed all the way to the pitcher's mound, and then once the flag is presented there, we will be ready for our national anthem here to get things started in this quarterfinal round of the state amateur baseball tournament.

and now fans, let's honor America and those who protect our freedom at both home and abroad with the singing of our national anthem, sung this evening by Teresa Gillen of Mitchell. Veterans and active military, not in uniform, may salute the flag.

Well, great job as always from Teresa Gillen. Happens to be my neighbor. You see how lucky I am when she's in a singing mood, being right next door. She is obviously excellent. We have the flag being presented, of course, tonight, as we said, by the Legion of guys here from Mitchell, and they are going off toward the third base deck outside. As soon as the flag leaves the field, we'll be about ready to play ball. We gave you the Parkston Mudcats starting lineup. They tonight will be in the red jerseys with the white numerals on the back and the white pants on the other side. The PBR, Pabst Blue Ribbon of Del Rapids, will be in the all-white uniforms tonight. They've got the short sleeve, blue short sleeves, and the blue caps as well. And let's turn to their starting lineups. Again, brought to you by Core Trust Bank. Here's the way Del Rapids PBR will go tonight. Leading off and playing left field will be Riley Hoffman. Batting second, the third baseman is Drew Sweeter. Batting number three and playing at first base is Zach Pitts. Hitting cleanup and doing the catching, Jake Brandenburg. Hitting number five, the designated hitter for Del Rapids is Chris Kopensky. Batting number six and playing at second base, Weston Hansen. Batting seventh and playing right field and making his first tournament appearance here in game three, Tad Jaden. Batting number eight for Del Rapids and the shortstop is Connor Spindler. And batting number nine and playing center field, Braden Pankonen. And doing the pitching tonight, Brett Mogan, the ace of the staff for Del Rapids PBR. Now, they bring in an 18-5 record overall. PBR 14-4 in the Corn Belt League. The always tough Corn Belt League this year. They finish as champions. They lost in a close one to the Del Rapids Mud.

0: Wildcats for the district title out of that Corn Belt League. But this is a solid, solid baseball team that won it all here at Caldwell Park 2 years ago. They were the state champions over Platt, if you recall, in a great game, a 3-1 ball game. We'll maybe talk about that if we get a chance here a little bit later. PBR has defeated Colombe 16-0. And then a very good Gerritsen team that seems like every single year they make a run in the tournament. That was a 6-4 ball game the last time out with PBR coming out on top. Let's turn over to the other side for the Parkston Mudcats, 17-7 on the year coming in. They finished in second place in the Sunshine League this year. They had a great Sunshine League season, going 11-3. Their two games, Elk Points, the starting game of the tournament, the opening game of the tournament, and it went 12 innings, 5-4, the winners, the Parkston Mudcats. And then it was Kimball White Lake, of course, as we said, with Mason Herman on the mound, Tate Klum on the mound, not Mason Herman, Tate Klum on the mound. He and Landon Waddell combined for that no-hitter, the first one since 2013, a nine-inning no-hitter in the 5-0 victory over Kimball White Lake. So that's how these two teams have gotten here to where they are. We're ready to play ball again. I'm Tim Smith, along with the Jesse Elward tonight. Again, in the white jersey with the blue short sleeves, right-hander Brett Mogan will give you his numbers in a moment as he winds and delivers. A curveball is going to go up high. Ball one to Luke Borman, the leadoff man for Parkston. Our home plate umpire, Tyler, Oberbrookling out of Geddes. Rich Cordoba of Sioux Falls is down at first, and Tim May of Sioux Falls is at third. Hard slider, going to miss outside, and quickly two balls and no strikes.
1: Going with the off-speed right away, trying to get a little feel for the zone, get the hitters off chance a little bit. Let's see what he can come back with.
0: Yeah, we'll talk about Mogan. He has been the number one guy, and he'll come in with the strike now right at the knees. Looked like Borman taking all the way. Former South Dakota State University player is Brett Mogan, and he's got a big tournament history here as well. 6-1 is his record on the year. Swing and a miss now by Borman. Looked like that hard slider again, and just like that, it's two balls and two strikes. By the way, Luke Borman has been on base 7 out of the 10 times up. Now, not all base hits, but that's what you want out of your leadoff hitter. He manages to get that ball in play and get out there and score some runs. In fact, he scored 4 runs here in the tournament as he fouls one back into the screen. It stays 2 balls and 2 strikes. He's officially 3-for-10 at the plate, but again, been on base 7 times as Borman. Righty against righty. Curveball hit out into right field. Going to fall in there for a base hit. Nice job by Borman. Looked like he just kind of went with that pitch on the outside part of the plate, poked it in the right field.
1: Yeah, you called it, and you want to see great at-bats from your leadoff guy just like that. Eat up some pitches, see multiple pitches and multiple arm angles, and just give your team a good chop.
0: This is Jeff Harris now stepping in, the right fielder. He has had the hot bat, the veteran who's played over 25 years of amateur baseball. How about 6-for-11 in the tournament? 4 runs batted in. He'll take the fastball from Brett Mogan in there for a called strike. Back to Mogan, 6-1 on the year, but he's also got 3 saves for PBR on the season. 44 1/3 innings pitched and 55 strikeouts, so better than 1 inning for Mogan. And he's only walked 10 guys all year. Comes in at the knees. There's a called strike, and it's 0-2 to Harris. That's an amazing stat. 44 innings and 10 walks.
1: That's exactly the stat you want to hear.
0: Man. So he is not going to miss that strike zone very often. You step into box, you better be ready to swing the bat. It's 0-2 on the left-hander, Harris, with Borman, who's got good speed on at first, being held on there by Zach Pitts, and now time called at the plate, and Harris backs out here a little bit.
1: And if there is someone you want at the plate for the Mudcats, it is Mr. Harris, yeah. Jeff himself.
0: Yeah, he is clutch, no doubt about it. The stretch and the pitch just misses outside. Good pitch, though, from Mogan. Tough to lay off with 2 strikes, but just put it off the outside part of the plate. We'll set the defense here for Del Rapids for you right after this next pitch as well. 1-ball, 2-strike count. Borman's getting a good lead out there. Always a threat to go. And they'll get a little toss over to first base. I think Mr. Mogan was thinking the same thing maybe that I was.

0: on a 1-2 pitch coming up. Behind the plate, Jake Brandenburg is the catcher. Pitts, as we said, holding with a runner at first. Mogan goes to the belt. Long pause. Runner goes. Slow curveball. Throw down to second base is not in time. Stolen base. Boy, did he pick a good pitch to go on, I'll tell you, because that's the first really changeup that we saw Mogan throw to Jeff Harris. Couldn't have been any better for Borman to go to second base.
1: Great read and a great jump by Borman there to get the wheels moving. Somehow read the off-speed pitch there and just got on his horses. Beat the really good throw, too.
0: So, a runner at scoring position here for Parkson with nobody out. And Harris now with a two-ball, two-strike count. Bright sunshine here at Caldwell Park. Again, about 80 degrees at game time. There's a slow curve again. Just misses outside.
1: Yeah, and I think they had a miscommunication there because it was actually a really good pitch, and it seemed like the catcher was getting ready to jump up high and kind of got crossed up there.
0: Yeah, and they are having a little meeting at the mound right now. It's a very brief one, but Brandenburg, the catcher, walks out there, and then Pat's Mogan on the backside, too. So somebody, you're right, crossed up their signals. I think he was looking fastball and came with a slow curve, and Brandenburg was really caught off balance behind the plate. Well, big pitch here. Three balls, two strikes, full count. Borman at second, getting a good lead. They're not really holding with him. Pitch on the way, swing and a miss. Threw that hard slider. Oh, that was a tough pitch, too. Right at the knees, inside corner. Tough for Harris to make contact there.
1: Yeah, great movement out of that last pitch there. And to see that in the first inning is always very positive out of your starting pitcher.
0: So one away now. Borman remains on at second base. If you're joining us late, he singled to right field to start out the ball game here tonight. Here is Gunnar Wilhelm, who has hit the ball hard several times, but just has not been able to get the hits, and he comes in with a .417 batting average, but he's just 1-for-10 at the plate in the tournament. Slow curveball, high pop down the right field line. They're going to give chase, but they're going to run out of room down there. In fact, hit one of the light poles well down the right field line. So just one strike here on the right-handed hitting. Gunnar Wilhelm, the left fielder, with Max Scott, your cleanup hitter, who's had a hot bat on deck. I was going to talk about it when I was talking about this Parkston lineup, giving it to you earlier, but the top half of this lineup has really been hitting the ball. They have been the strength for the Mudcats in their two wins. Borman going. Here's a throw to third. They got him going, and he's out at third base. Well, I'm not sure what Luke saw there. He thought he had Mogan apparently timed to go to the plate, and Borman made a really early break. From second to third, Mogan had not yet come out of that stretch, and he stopped in time, throws to third base, and cuts down Borman right there, and that is a huge out for Del Rapids PBR because now bases are empty, and there's two away, and here's a swing and a miss by Wilhelm, and he's behind, no balls and two strikes. Kind of a gutsy play by Luke Borman with one out, you know, to try and take third.
1: Pretty risky, but, you know, if you're going to do it, might as well do it in the first inning. Try to get a read, try to get the pitcher off.
0: 0-2 pitch. This one stroked into center field. Oh, boy, now does it make that out at third base look all the bigger. There's hit number two of the tournament for Gunnar Wilhelm. So he is on with two away. But had Borman been out there at second base, Parkston would have a lead right now. No question, with his speed, he would have scored on that line drive to center field. But that's the way it works sometimes. So two away, Wilhelm on at first, and here is Max Scott, the cleanup hitter, the first baseman for the Parkston Mudcats. .388 batting average for the tall right-hander, wears number 5 on the red jersey. And he is having a great tournament, hitting .500. Slow roller down to third baseline is going to go foul. Couple feet foul charged by the third baseman, Drew Sweeter, made sure it stayed in foul territory. But Max Scott, 5-for-10 at the plate, .500, and 3 runs batted in as well. We said these top four guys have really paid off for Parkston in the lineup. Not so much the bottom. And as we said earlier, if you were with us when we gave you the starting lineups, they've made a couple of changes. We're going to have a couple of new faces down the 8-9 spot that have not played in the tournament as yet. We'll wait till we get there. Wilhelm with his lead at first. Not as big a lead as Borman had earlier. Pitch comes in, fouled straight back to the screen, and it's two strikes to count here now on

0: Max Scott.
1: And I've followed the Parkson team pretty hard the last couple of years, and Max Scott has really taken his talents up even in the last year. Had a really good regular season, so it's really promising to see how much he's taken it up in the state tournament when all the lights are on.
0: Well, he's hitting the ball well, and he's pitched to some good ball for the Parkson Mudcats this year as well. Haven't seen him in the state tournament throwing. This one misses just outside. That gives you an indication of what a good pitcher Brett Mogan is. As I said, the former South Dakota State University All-Conference pitcher. Back in what, maybe 2019, 2020, right in there. He was at South Dakota State. But, you know, two-strike count, and he just barely misses the corner with it. Just a teaser. Now a fly ball down the right field line. Long run, and it is just foul as it falls in. I mean just by maybe 2-3 feet down the line. Given chase with all he had was Tad Jaden, the right fielder, but could not get there. So, of course, with two outs, Wilhelm was running from second. He was almost all the way, or from first, rather. He was almost over the third base already. He'll have to come back, cross the diamond over to first base.
1: And he's going to the lumberyard. Broke his bat on that one.
0: Yeah, that would have been a big-time hit, certainly, because there was no question Wilhelm would have made it over to third base. But just a long strike. And, yeah, Max Scott over at the first base dugout. Looked like putting a little pine tar maybe up on the handle there with a new piece of lumber. Now strides back toward home plate. Parkston, the visitor in the first base dugout. And Del Rapids PBR, the home team, always in the third base dugout. So we'll see what Max can do with this new bat here. Again, two outs. Wilhelm on at first base. Parkston Mudcats with two hits here in the top of the first inning, but nothing so far. Pitch up high, right up in the eyes, and it goes to two balls and two strikes to Scott. Brayden Jervik, the shortstop, on deck. Hoping he'll get a chance here in this top of the first. First game of the doubleheader tonight. Both games right here on Cool 98.3. Mogan, slow curve, bam, swing and a miss. He got a piece of it, but it's held on to by the catcher, Brandenburg. Yeah, took something off that big sweeping curveball. And that'll do it for the Parkston Mudcats here in the top of the first inning. Two strikeouts recorded by pitcher Brett Mogan of Del Rapids PBR. Let's go to the bottom half of the first inning. Mudcats, nothing. Del Rapids PBR coming to bat. 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
0: Well, welcome back again here to Cadwell Park. I'm Tim Smith along with Jesse Elward as we see the right-handed pitcher Mason Herman on the mound here for the Parkston Mudcats. Mason Herman pitched for the Mudcats in the opener against Elk Point, the one that went 12 innings. He went all of the first nine innings, really, really, really pitched well, gave up only two earned runs. He had seven strikeouts and maybe even more importantly than anything, did not walk a batter in the nine innings of work for Mason Herman. So I know the Mudcats and the fans are hoping for the same here, and he will face left-hander Riley Hoffman, the left fielder, to start it out for Del Rapids. Again, Hoffman in the all-white uniforms with the blue trim. Dells across the front. He strokes one out to right field. Harris shielding his eyes, and he lost it in the sun. He's got to go back to pick it up, and steaming into second base is going to go Riley Hoffman. Well, that's what you get here at Cadwell Park at this time of the night. The second baseman, the first baseman, the right fielder. You could just tell that Jeff Harris had trouble right off the bat, Jesse.
1: Yeah, I mean, you could tell. He shielded his eyes right away, and sometimes you hope the elevators behind us can block a little more, but we're not quite there yet.
0: So he went and never did get all the way to the wall, but that's a break, obviously, for PBR. And now here's Drew Sweeter. Didn't have that chance to tell you much about Riley Hoffman, but he's having a great tournament. 3-for-7 now, make that 4-for-8 at the plate and a couple of RBIs. Sweeter comes in with a .333 batting average, the right-hander. Herman's going to spin on the mound, take a look at second base, but no throw over there. So both teams had runners as far as second base who were in the first inning, and here's a ball stroke to right field. Harris comes in and makes a great knee-high catch and then slides on the grass, and he'll throw it back into the infield holding Hoffman at second base. Well,
1: pretty good redemption, I would say.
0: Oh, man, we're telling you how tough it is looking into that sun, but that ball was hit so hard, it was just kind of a line drive that it never did get right up in the sunshine. But a great running catch by Jeff Harris out there. And then, yeah, slid along as he fell to his knees coming up to get it. So one away. And now here is Zach Pitts, the first baseman. Big 4.35 batting average coming in. And he's 4-for-8 in the tournament with 7 runs batted in. And he'll take ball 2 up high.
1: And I want to add, that was all within 4 innings of work in the first game.
0: Yeah. He had a grand slam home run, and he cleared the bases with a double. And he hits it hard, but right at the third baseman, Freudenthal. He'll throw it across a little off the bag, but Scott is there to reach for it and then step on the bag. And holding on at second base, Roddy Hoffman, who led this ball game off with a double. So now 2 away. With a runner in scoring position, it'll be the cleanup hitter, Jake Brandenburg. The catcher wears number 24 in the blue on the white jersey. Another big hitter, 4.35 on the year. Brandenburg, 3-for-8 in the tournament with a couple of runs batted in. Herman goes to the stretch. Foul coming back to the stands. And boing, you hear it hit there about halfway up to the press box. $2 foul balls for everybody here at Cadwell Park. If you want to bring them over to the press box or down to the concession stand, I should say. Get a couple of those. You enjoy a nice onion burger here from the Exchange Club, right?
1: You are saying the right words.
0: Here's a ball laced into center field. Borman coming up, and he'll make that catch on the run. Well, I'll tell you what. Del Rapids hit the ball hard here. A couple of lineouts in this bottom half of the first inning, but they were hit right at people, and they come up empty in the bottom of the first. No runs, 1 hit, the leadoff double by Riley Hoffman. No errors, 1 man left. We've got 1 inning in the books here in this first quarterfinal game of the State Amateur Baseball Tournament here on Cool 98.3.
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0: Yeah, we are back at Cadwell Park on a great night here. Sunshine. We've had a few clouds come over from time to time, but just perfect weather here for the tournament. Big, big crowd on hand right now, and it'll only get bigger as we go. And welcome back to the Frontier Motors broadcast booth. 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They can help you out. Frontier Motors with great service. And here we go to the top of the second inning. It'll be the number 5 man in the order for the Parkson Mudcats, Braden Jervik, the shortstop. Braden, 1-for-9 in the tournament, but he does have a couple of runs batted in, also reached on a walk, and he'll foul it off to the right side. Back over where the Exchange Club is cooking those brats and burgers here tonight, which I will be helping myself to during game two. Rod Patterson will be up here to call the Alexandria and Volga game, second half of our doubleheader. The right-hander, Brett Mogan, works curve outside, evens up the count at 1-1. If you joined us late, Parkston had something going in the top of the first inning, but just could not get a run across. I'll tell you more about it after this 1-1 pitch on the way, and that's in there for a called strike at the knees. Yeah, Luke Moorman led off with a single and then stole second base. They were in great shape there. But he got caught trying to steal third, thrown out by catcher Jake Brandenburg, or check that, the pitcher, Mogan, who never did get the delivery going. Mm-hmm. Moorman thought he had him timed perfectly. He took off early from second base to go to third, and Mogan was able to hold up and throw him out there. And then, wouldn't you know, the next guy, Wilhelm, singled to center field. But Parkston could not get a run across. Two-strike pitch. This one's curving down the right field line. It's going to be fair and go all the way to the corner. Digging around first is Jurvik. He's got speed, but he will decide to hold up at second. He might have even thought about trying to go to third. He's got that kind of speed. But just looked like one that was slicing all the way down the right field line, and no way Jayton, the right fielder, could get to it. So we're hitting the ball here at Cadwell Park tonight so far.
1: Yeah, the Parkston Mudcats are doing a great job on reading that little slider out of his hand right away and just going with the pitch. We're seeing a lot of flares to right field, and it is working in their favor right now.
0: Got a little breeze that's blowing kind of in from the east, which would be in from right field, maybe holding those balls up just a tad. So runner at second. Pitch on the way, ground ball hit right to the second baseman. His only play at first, Brady Elbrecht, going to be thrown out on the very, very first pitch. But you know what? That's as good as a bunt. That's a smart piece of hitting. You got a guy at second. Where do you want to hit the ball? You want to hit it to the right side, allow him to move up to third, and that's exactly what Brady Elbrecht did right there.
1: Cody Palmer used to tell me on the good old-fashioned Mad Dogs that is just doing your job, and if you don't do your job, you will not play. So great job by Brady there.
0: So man on third now in Jurvik, one away, and here's the lefty Frudenthal stepping in, and Spencer will take a fastball down low. 320 batting average on the year for Spencer. 1-for-9 in the tournament with the wins over Elk Point and Kimball Wide Lake. Brett Mogan, the right-hander, working out of the full windup with a runner at third, comes in with a slider, strike call on the outside corner. Evens it up at 1-1. Again, our home plate umpire, Tyler Oberbrockling out of Geddes. Rich Cordova, Sioux Falls, Tim May, Sioux Falls on the bases here for game one tonight. Mogan ready, winds and fires. Ball hit out towards short, should score a run. It's going to, they'll make the play to first. The out is there, but Frudenthal will get credit for a run batted in on that infield grounder. And the Parkston Mudcats have taken a 1-0 lead here in the top half of inning number two. There are two away, bases are empty, and here comes Ryan McGinnis, the former Mitchell Legion product. He is doing the DHing tonight. And this is the first time we've seen Ryan in the lineup in the tournament. Comes in with an even 200 batting average. Right-handed hitter, and he grounds one out towards short. Three hops picked up there easily by Spindler, and he will throw him out at first base. Routine play for Connor Spindler of Del Rapids PBR. So it's a quick inning, but the run comes across. The leadoff double by Jurvik. He scores on Frudenthal's ground ball. We will go to the bottom of the second inning. It's now the Parkston Mudcats 1, Del Rapids PBR 0 from the State Amateur Baseball Tournament here on Cool 98.3.
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0: It will be the number 5, 6, and 7 batters coming up for Del Rapids PBR here in the bottom half of inning number 2. The pitch on the way from Mason Herman. Curveball. Going to miss, or in there, I should say, on the outside corner for strike one. And Jesse pointed out that we've actually got two South Dakota State guys going tonight. I forgot about Mason Herman being there. Again, I told you earlier about Brett Mogan, great player for SDSU back in the early, not early 2000s, but 2020, 2019, 2018, right in that era, right there. 2-1 now the count here to Chris Kopensky, the designated hitter, 294 on the year. And now fastball up high again. Kopensky, couple of walks also. 1-for-4 is all at the plate at the tournament, but he has scored 3 runs, so he's been on base. 3-1 pitch to him, and again, he's on base this time. A leadoff walk issued by Mason Herman. And I don't want to jinx him, but again, I reiterate, he did such a great job in that pitching performance against Elk Point. 9 innings, did not give up a walk, so this is the first one he has issued in the tournament. It'll bring up Weston Hansen. Let's see how they play this. See if Hansen's trying to lay a short one down here with a 1-0 ball game. No, sir, at least not on the first pitch, but it's up high. He's probably going to make Mason throw a strike before he would do anything, huh?
1: You know, probably something along the lines there. Not even a really big lead at first there.
0: Well, he'll take a called strike on a curveball now in the outside corner. Righty against righty here. I know Spencer Frudenthal, third base, is thinking possible bunt because he's up on the grass a little bit at third. But no signs of that so far here from Weston Hansen. And now pitch will miss outside, and it goes to 2-1. You know, also, maybe they don't want Hansen bunting because he's hitting the heck out of the ball. 5-for-7 in the tournament with 5 runs batted in. And a ball again outside. Josh missed, and now 3-1, the count here to Hansen. And you don't want to walk the first two batters you face here in the inning. Herman delivers, but he misses inside. Well, that's trouble. We've talked about that all along here at the tournament and all season long in amateur baseball. Mm-hmm. Errors and walks. You got to stay away from. They just seem to come back and bite you all the time.
1: Yep, and Mason's a younger pitcher. I mean, he's been around and stuff and seen a lot of this, but this is his first state tournament action here, so we want to see how he sinks in.
0: First pitch to Tad Jayden is in for a called strike. Left-handed hitter. This is the first time we've seen him at the plate in the tournament, but how about a 379 batting average during the course of the season? Runners lead, first and second, and a fastball just misses outside.
1: Yeah, he's just rushing his motion a little too much, leaving the ball up high and inside right now.
0: Working pretty quickly, too. Has the sign. Here's the 1-1 delivery. Foul down the left field line, out of play, over into the parking lot. And a ball and 2 strikes here to Tad Jayden. Parks at infield, double play depth. Boy, they would love to see a ground ball that maybe they could turn two on here with 2 guys on, nobody out. And this one fouled again, out of play, way down the left field line. This one further down left field side. The other one was right over the third base dugout. So it stays 1-2 on the right-hander, Jayden. Again, Mason Herman with a 7-2 record coming in here. 1 win in the tournament. Well, I shouldn't say that. 1 appearance here in the tournament and a great job. Here's a pop-up on the infield, almost straight up toward the mound. Second baseman coming over, calling everybody off, and making a catch there will be Caleb Weber right behind the pitching mound. Big out right there for the Mudcats.
1: A little sigh of relief for Mason there. See if he can slow down his action a little bit, get the ground ball, and get out of the inning.
0: So Jaden pops out for the first out, but there are still runners at first and second. Just one down. And here is Connor Spindler, the shortstop, right-handed hitter, in the number eight spot in the order.

0: Herman checks the runners. Sole curveball, but it never did come down into the zone. Stays up high, 1-0 the count. Spindler, 321 batting average on the year. And he's having a good tournament. 3-for-4 with an RBI, and he has scored 3 runs as well. And there's a breaking ball in the inside corner to the right-hander for strike one. Evens the count at 1-1.
1: Yeah, look for Mason to go a little low, maybe off speed again here on the outside. Try to get him to reach a little bit, get that ground ball.
0: Chuck of the runners. Pitch is hit into short center field. Going to be tough, and it's going to fall in there. Everybody will hold up at their respective bases. Well, it's just one of those kind of off the handle of the bat. Too far for the infielders to get to. Luke Borman gave it a charge as hard as he could, but it just dropped right in there, little Texas leaguer. So Spindler gets the first base hit of the inning after the 2 walks. Now the bases are loaded with 1 out. Your number 9 man in the order coming up, but this is a dangerous number 9, Braden Pankonen, 352 batting average, and he'll give one hop right back to the mound. They'll come home for one. They throw to first, and they got the double play. Oh, the throw almost hit Pankonen. I don't know how Max Scott caught that ball.
1: I think he caught it around his back. That's one of the craziest things I've ever seen.
0: I mean, it was right down the line. Pankonen running right outside the chalk line to first base. The play came to home, and then turning was catcher Brady Albrecht. He fired it to first, and I agree. Either it bounced a little bit off the body of Pankonen and was caught by Scott, or Scott actually reached around his body and caught it, whatever it was. Heck of a double play, pitcher to home to first, and the Mudcats get out of a big jam here in the bottom of the second inning. Whew, no runs, one hit, but Del Rapids left the bases loaded. All right, let's go to the third inning here at Cadwell Park. It remains the Parkston Mudcats 1, Del Rapids PBR nothing on cool 98.3.
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0: Well, back we come to Cadwell Park. Tim Smith along with Jesse Elward. We go to the top half of the third inning here from the Frontier Motors broadcast booth. And we'll go to the number 9 man in the Parkston order. First time we see Caleb Weber here in the tournament. Caleb's playing at second base. Left-handed hitter, brings in a .285 batting average on the year for the Mudcats. He fouled one back to the screen, and we're waiting for somebody to come and hustle here and get that loose foul ball from back at the backstop. Now we're all set to go. Somebody came over from the third base PBR side and picked that one up. Mogan's delivery in for a called strike, and quickly it snowballs and 2 strikes on Weber. Then we'll go to the top of the order. Luke Borman and Jeff Harris do up here in the top of the third for the Parkston Mudcats. Brett Mogan winds, slow curveball just a little bit up high. Ooh, he does a little dance on the mound. His catcher, Brandenburg, he was ready to fire the ball down to third base. That one did not miss by much, just called a little bit high, so a ball and 2 strikes, and Mogan's ready to work again. Fastball, he just smokes that one right by Caleb Weber. put a little extra, I think, on that one. Might have been a little mad about that call. Third strikeout of the ballgame already for Brett Mogan.
1: Yeah, I think he was not going to let the umpire judge the next call, so he wanted to take care of it himself and did a really fine job of doing that.
0: Well, here's Luke Borman, who singled to start out the ballgame to right field, stole second base, but then was thrown out trying to steal third base back in the first inning. That curveball, again, we get a long look from Mogan and his catcher, Jake Brandenburg. They thought that was in there for a called strike. But called the ball just outside. Again, Tyler Oberbrockling. Geddes is our home plate umpire. Mogan ready. Comes fastball, and that one's going to miss for ball two.
1: Yeah, starting to show his frustrations a little bit on the mound. Typically not great for Wilhelm Leonard. Or not Wilhelm, sorry, Mogan.
0: Mogan set, 2-0 pitch. Curveball, did he go? Yeah, I think he offered at it. Borman tried to hold up, but went a little bit too far. 2-1 the count. We have not seen Mogan fall behind anybody in the count either. He's thrown a lot of strikes here tonight. And we talked about his stats when we started the ball game. There's a strike on the outside corner, and it evens it up at 2-2. Yeah, 44 and a third innings, as we said, coming into this game tonight of work, and 55 strikeouts and only 10 walks. This guy is pretty accurate around the plate. The 2-2 pitch on the way. Ground ball slowly hit out towards short. Charging it there, Spindler. He'll make the throw across the diamond. And Borman is retired 6-3. Short to first on the play for the second out of the inning. Now, here's Jeff Harris.
1: Mogan's doing a great job of working backwards. You're seeing him start counts with curveballs and sliders, and in counts where you should have off-speed, he's going fastball up and away. I mean, he's doing a really good job of keeping Parkson off balance after that first inning.
0: The left-hander Jeff Harris, who struck out his first time up in that first inning, takes a off-speed curveball for ball one. But as we said, even with that out, he is hitting .500 here in the tournament. 6-for-12 at the plate, 4 runs batted in. He was the hitting hero of that 5-4 win over Elk Point. Checks his swing, up high, 2-0.
1: And it's funny because they call his brother Pat Harris Mr. Mudcat, but I know Jeff has to be Dr. Mudcat at this point.
0: Base is empty, 2 outs. Here's the 2-0 delivery, and Mogan misses way outside. First time he's been a 3-0 count on anybody here tonight. Parkston Mudcats lead it 1-0. They've got 3 hits. Del Rapids PBR with 2 hits in the ballgame. We'll see if he takes this 3-0 pitch all the way. You betcha. Fastball right down the middle. Belt high, but now Jeff Harris will be ready to swing away. Again, a little bit of a breeze kind of blowing in from right center field, a northeast kind of a breeze. Not big. Here's a ball stroked into left field, hit pretty hard, long run. Nice catch going toward the line by left fielder Riley Hoffman. He had to go a long way. Might help that he's left-handed because he had to reach that right glove way out toward the left field line to bring that one in. Well hit by Jeff Harris, but just a line out to end the inning. So the Parkston Mudcats go in order. 1-2-3 here in the top of the third. Let's go to the bottom half of the third inning. Parkston Mudcats 1, Del Rapids PBR 0. 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
0: Well, back we come here to Cadwell Park in Mitchell. Nice, nice crowd on hand as we get set to go here to the bottom of the third inning. Top of the order, Riley Hoffman, who made that nice running catch, the left-handed hitter up, and he'll pop one up on the infield. It looks like Herman, the pitcher, wants it over to the first base side, and he will call everybody off and take it on the second pitch. Riley Hoffman, who led the ball game off with a double for Del Rapids PBR, a sun-aided double, let's put it that way, because it was right perfectly in the sun. Jeff Harris, the Parks and right fielder, right away had his glove up, trying to shade that sun, couldn't do it. Now, here's a high fly ball. Again, Harris shading, but this time he's got a bead on it. He comes up about four steps and makes the catch. Now, that one was high enough. It wasn't the trajectory, wasn't right in the sunshine. It got above, and a much easier play here for Jeff Harris. But quick inning, three pitches and two outs. And here's Zach Pitts, the right-handed hitting first baseman, ready to step in. He grounded out to Frutenthal at third, his first time up, and he'll take a curveball outside.
1: And as we keep advancing through the tournament, having your starting pitcher get out of innings quick like that is exactly what you want.
0: Absolutely. Curve outside for ball two. Trying to sell me a bingo ticket. That'd be good to do a little play-by-play and listening for Joe Van Gore at the same time. We'd really screw things up that way. And now another one missing outside and low here, and it goes to three balls and no strikes. Again, Herman got himself in trouble last inning when he walked Kopensky and Hansen to start out the inning, but he got out of it on the big double play, and there's a called strike on the outside corner. The pitcher to catcher to first base, double play, got Parkston out of it on a great catch by Max Scott, the first baseman, somehow. And there's ball four down low. So Zach Pitts is going to trot down to first base with two outs. And you got to be careful to him. As we said, he was hitting .500 in the first two games of the tournament with those seven RBIs. You don't want to give him anything too good. Here's Jake Brandenburg, the catcher, and another dangerous guy, .435 hitter on the year. And he hit the ball hard, but right at Luke Borman, the center fielder, his first time up.
1: Yeah, and I love Zach because he's a former teammate of mine at Wesleyan, but that's an okay one you can put on the bases.
0: Fastball up high for ball one to Brandenburg.
1: He's got a lead off first like Rizzo, about a foot off, and he knows what he needs to do.
0: Max Scott holding with Pitts at first base. Nice breaking ball here by Mason Herman. Catches the outside corner. Evens up the count at a ball and a strike. Herman does not have a strikeout yet here, but we're early. We're in the bottom of the third is all. Comes in fastball down low in the dirt. Albrecht smothers it behind the plate to hold the runner at first. It's two balls and one strike. And hey, hats off again to some of our great sponsors bringing you our coverage, like Bogues Bar in Parkston, where they want to raise a glass to all the competitors. Congrats on a great year and a great state tournament from Bogues Bar in Parkston. Pitch on the way, hit out to right center field. This is trouble. It's got the gap. Harris finally going to cut it off in the hole and will hold the runners at first and third as his throw comes back into the infield. Just a long single for Jake Brandenburg. I thought it was maybe more trouble than that when it left its bat, but it kind of died as it hit the grass out there in right center and allowed Harris, the right fielder, to get over and make the play. But a two-out rally here going now for PBR, and it'll bring up their DH, Chris Kopensky, who drew a walk last time up. And before we do that, we're going to have a meeting of the minds on the mound here now. We will get Riley Calhoun, who's going to run at first base as the courtesy runner for the catcher Brandenburg. And I'm sure that's what Parkson's talking about. What are we going to do if he goes? We're going to let him go? We're going to throw down? What's the case here? Get that all straightened out before you throw a pitch. Mound visit, by the way, brought to you by Thirsties Bar and Grill. Easy access here from Cadwell Park. Yeah, just two blocks to the east. before the game or after the game, stop in at Thirsty's, located at the Village Bowl here in Mitchell. All right, discussion done. Kopensky steps in. The pitch from Herman, strike on the outside corner.
1: And I'm guessing that was actually to get Mason a chance to breathe a little bit. They are sending an arm down the bullpen. Nothing, no throwing or anything yet, but just keep an eye on him. Maybe use him if you guys keep advancing through to just keep his pitch count low.
0: Here's a little throw over to first base. And again, a chance here for Del Rapids. You've got a speedy guy on first base as your courtesy runner. And could get runners over to second and third. Not going, in a big swing and a miss by Kopensky. He did not get cheated on that one. Mason Herman's curveball. But now Herman ahead, no balls and two strikes. Runners at the corners. Two outs. The Mudcats holding on to a 1-0 lead. Here's the set. Runner is going. A pitch swung on, fouled straight back. And we'll have to do this one over again. And again, as the runner heads back to first base, Trey Randall. Max Scott will try to keep him tight over there, but we'll see if he goes again here on a two-strike pitch. Herman to the set. Nope, not going. Ground ball right side, and it's going to make its way out into right field. And a run will come in to score from third, just out of the reach of Caleb Weber, the second baseman, who dove into the hole and might have even ticked the edge of his glove as it goes out into right field. But that's a base hit RBI for Chris Kopensky, and we are tied up here now at 1-1 in the bottom of the third inning.
1: And they're not the hardest hit balls, but they're having a great time finding the holes here right now.
0: Here is Weston Hansen, the second baseman, swings and misses at a breaking ball. Hansen, like Kopensky, drew the walks to lead off the second inning, last inning, but did not come around to score. Yeah, and you're right, because that was not a hard hit ball, just hit in the right spot between first and second base. Runners lead at first and second. Now time going to be called at the plate by Weston Hansen. Well, add to his tournament, as we said, he was 5-for-7 at the plate, and that walk doesn't add to that, so officially still 5-for-7, 5 runs batted in. He'd like to knock in another one. Slow roller, foul down the third baseline. Swinging bunt right there off the bat of Hansen. Just barely got a piece of it. One run, 4 hits now for Del Rapids PBR. The home team here, 1 run, 3 hits in the ballgame for the Parkston Mudcats. We have been clean. We do not have an error on the board either way. Chuck of the runners at first and second. Pitch coming in. Swing and a miss for strike 3. Yeah, big strikeout there. The first strikeout of the ballgame for Mr. Herman, but comes at a good time. But PBR is able to tie the ballgame up here in the bottom of the third inning. They score once on 2 base hits, the RBI by Chris Kopensky, and they leave 2 men stranded on base. 3 innings in the books here at Caldwell Park. Parkston Mudcats 1, Del Rapids PBR 1. 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
0: And we return to Cadwell Park here in Mitchell with a big crowd on hand and a beautiful night again for baseball. Quarterfinal round winner goes to Saturday night semifinal. We'll talk about these other teams going to be playing here in the quarters in a little bit, but we're ready for Brett Mogan to deliver, and a high fly ball off the bat of Gunnar Wilhelm. Left field line way foul and goes right down toward the bullpen area. Can't make a play. Long run by the left fielder Riley Hoffman, but just could not get there. So

0: Bar tonight between Mason Herman and Brett Mogan, couple of Jackrabbits, South Dakota State guys. Swing and a miss, nice off-speed pitch there by Mogan, and he had Wilhelm reaching out in front of that one.
1: Yeah, I'm starting to think Mogan's secondary pitch is a fastball, and his main pitch is a curveball or slider that he seems to throw tonight.
0: Yeah, he's got an assortment. Here's that fastball. Oh, man, just missed outside, and again, they were ready to throw the ball to third. I'll tell you what, that looked pretty good. Pretty good from up here.
1: Yeah, Mogan. And you're starting to learn you can't assume that because they've almost thrown to third three times tonight.
0: One ball, two strike count here to Gunnar Wilhelm. And way outside this time, 2-2. Yeah, I'm guessing that you probably, Tyler Oberbrockling, the home plate umpire, is not going to get a Christmas card from Mogan this year. They've been in a little disagreement thus far, but he's pitched a good game. 2-2 pitch on the way to Wilhelm. Check swing, and there's strike three call. I thought the other pitch looked better than that one, but hey, maybe a little complaining does it for you sometimes.
1: Top of the zone, he calls that one there, but that one, you know, was right there making Wilhelm swing at it, but it's just kind of the way it goes in the state tournament here. You got to play all elements, whether it's umpires, weather, or anything else that comes your way.
0: No doubt. Fourth strikeout of the ball game for Brett Mogan. One away, and now Max Scott, the right-handed hitter, steps in. And there's that slider for a strike again. The thing about that pitch that's making it so effective is where he's positioning it. I mean, to the right-handed batter, that thing is just hitting
1: right
0: the outside.
1: The hands.
0: Yeah, every time. I mean, he's hitting the corners with it. Nothing down the middle, nothing fat to take a big swing at. Pitch inside now, evens up the count, 1-1 to Scott. Max was a strikeout victim back in the first inning.
1: Yeah, he made a little adjustment from the first inning where he was throwing it a little more on the outer half of the plate, and they were tapping it into right field quite a bit. And now he's starting it in on the hands where it breaks into the inside of the plate, and it is causing a lot of fits and a couple broken bats already.
0: That's right. Pop foul out of play right over the first base dugout of Parkston. And now Max Scott with a count of one ball and two strikes. One away, bases are clear here in the top of the fourth inning. 1-1 Mogan. Mogan ready, comes with that slider. Might have got a piece of it again, says the home plate umpire, but strike three as it's held on to by Brandenburg, the catcher. So Wilhelm and Scott go down on strikes here to start out the fourth inning. And it's up to shortstop Braden Jervik now to try to get something started. He doubled to lead off the second inning for Parkston, but they could not move him around to score. Parkston. With that 1-1 ball game, and the first pitch is a called strike to him. Came in to score on the infield ground ball to Jervik. Now, speaking of ground ball, slowly hit out towards short. Should be an easy play, and it is a routine play for Connor Spindler for the third out of the inning. So a 1-2-3 inning, not only here in the fourth, but also last inning in the third. And right now, Brett Mogan has retired seven men in a row for Del Rapids PBR. We go to the bottom half of the fourth inning here at Cadwell. All tied up. Parkston Mudcats 1, Del Rapids PBR 1 on Cool 98.3.
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1: Back we come from the bottom of the fourth inning here at Caldwell Park. I'm Tim Smith, Jesse Elward alongside in the Frontier Motors broadcast booth. It will be 7, 8, and 9 in the order for PBR. Tad Chayton starting it out, and he lines one right off the mound and out into center field. Goes right after the first pitch from Mason Herman. And that'll be hit number 5 of the ball game for Del Rapids. And the leadoff man on, shortstop Connor Spindler, coming to the plate. Chayton, by the way, popped out to second base his first time up. Spindler singled back in the second inning. That carries a nice 321 batting average for the number 8 man in the order. Looking bunt. He squares. He bunts it back out toward the mound. They got to hurry, but they're going to get him. Well, that was perfect bunt. Just died about a third of the way between home plate and the pitcher's mound. But good job, Herman. Ah, those young legs. You can run up there and make that play.
2: Yeah, and Thomas Gullich talked earlier in the broadcast about the apron that they have redone and everything. It has a lot more truer hops and everything, and that rolled about as true as a guy bunting wants it to go, straight and away from the catcher and pitcher.
1: So runner at second now with one out, and here's Braden Pankonen, the number 9 man in the order, breaking ball in for a strike. It was Pankonen with guys on base loaded who hit that ball right back to the pitcher, Herman, who turned it into a double play back in the second inning, got out without any damage, but not this time. Line drive out into right center field. Let's see if they will wave the runner. Yes, they are. Here comes Harris's throw to the plate. It's going to be close, but he's safe. Safe at home. And PBR has grabbed a 2-1 lead, and on the throw to the plate, Pankonen goes down to second base. But an RBI for Pankonen, just lofted it right over the second baseman, Caleb Weber, into right center field.
2: Well, like you said, not necessarily your traditional 9-hole hitter there.
1: Nope.
2: But does a great job staying with the pitch, takes it to right field, and scores a run. Harris made a great throw on it, too, but just a half step too late.
1: Yep. Well, here's a mound visit, and looks like it's going to be it for Mason Herman. They're not going to waste a whole lot of time. Well, the man himself, Brady Knowles, who's got himself, of course, in this record book in 2015 when the Parkston Mudcats won it all, and he appeared in every single game of the tournament pitching, including going all 9 in the semis and all 9 in the championship game. We'll never see that again.
2: No, and I'm guessing there was some Parkston fans that almost wanted to stand up and clap because Brady comes out in full uniform and they had a little bit of flashbacks.
1: Yeah, no doubt about it. Well, we are going to get a pitching change here, so we'll take just a short break. Again, we're in the bottom of the fourth inning. One out, man on first base, and PBR has grabbed a 2-1 lead. Let's take a short break to hear from one of our great sponsors. We'll come right back in 30 seconds here on Cool 98.3.
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1: Well, our new pitcher for the Parkston Mudcats is going to be Miles Doyle. We have seen Miles Doyle in the tournament because he is the guy that came in for Herman after he threw 9 innings against Elk Point. And then Doyle did the job as he threw the final 3 innings, and Parkston eventually won that game by a score of 5-4. He pitched very, very well. He gave up only 1 hit. Let's see what he can do here. Pitch down low in the dirt. Whoa, the runner almost hung up. Now he is hung up between second and third. Throw goes to second. Back to third. He's out. Oh, and Dells is going to argue this one. They are not happy. All their players coming up to the edge of the dugout. Third base coach is getting after our third base umpire, Tim May. They did not like that call at all. Braden Panconen thrown out at third base. Again, the pitch was low in the dirt. Just barely got behind Brady Albrecht. Panconen made his break from second to third, and then Albrecht just reached behind, picked it up, and he had him stuck in between. Albrecht eventually threw way down to second base. Panconen made his move to third, but the throw got him at third, much to the dismay of the PBR players. But it is an out. Second out of the inning, and now bases are empty, and it's Riley Hoffman at the plate to face Miles Doyle. Fastball comes up high, and it goes to two balls and no strikes. I mean, it was a bang-bang play at third.
2: Very bang-bang, and PBR was looking for any sort of appeal there, and they just don't have it. So,
1: an out is an out, and here's a ball down low in the dirt, and it goes to 3-0 now. But a big play for Parkston, no question. Well, they've come through with some really big plays in this game thus far. Back in the second inning.
2: Yeah, anytime there's been a little bit of momentum going for PBR, Parkston has done very well of either shutting it down or limiting the damage. And that's why you're seeing such a close game right now of 2-1.
1: Walk for Riley Hoffman on four pitches. And that'll bring up the number two man in the order, the third baseman, Drew Sweeter. So Hoffman, double pop out and now a walk. Sweeter hit the ball hard, lined out to right fielder Jeff Harris, and then a routine fly ball out to Harris. And this one fouled straight back. 0-1 to Sweeter, a .333 hitter on the year. Yeah, big plays, as we said, because you look back the first inning, Del Rapids had a guy in scoring position. Brandenburg, the catcher, lined a shot to Borman in center. I mean, hit the ball hard, but right at him to get out of it. Here's a called strike now, and it's 0-2 to Sweeter. Then the second inning, you had bases loaded, and Parkston turned that fantastic pitcher to catcher to first baseman double play. And now here they throw a guy out between second and third. Another big, big out. But it's 2-1, PBR, and there's strike three call. Drew Sweeter called out on strikes. So Miles Doyle does the job coming on in relief here of Mason Herman. But PBR takes the lead for the first time here in the bottom of the fourth with one run, two base hits, the RBI by Panconen, the big one, and nobody left on base. Four innings complete here at Cadwell Park. Now Del Rapids, PBR 2, the Parkston Mudcats 1 on Cool 98.3.
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1: 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Proud to be bringing you our coverage here tonight on Cool 98. Well, the first pitch is in there for a called strike to catcher Brady Albrecht. Brady grounded to second base, his only time up. Now he chops one down the third. Should be a routine play for Drew Sweeter. He will throw across the diamond and get him. So a couple of pitches and one out here. And Mr. Mogan, Brett Mogan, is cruising. He has now retired 8 Parkston men in a row. And we talked about it, Jesse. First couple innings, they were putting the bat on the ball pretty well.
2: Yeah, they were doing anything by all means to put the ball in play and did a very good job. And now Mogan is taking his game up to the next step. Yeah. He's making it very hard for them to make contact.
1: Spencer Freudenthal, the left-handed hitting third baseman, steps in. Big, slow curveball up high for ball one. Freudenthal has the only RBI of the ball game for Parkston. It was on an infield ground ball with Jervik on third after he had doubled earlier in the inning. They took the out at first base, let Jervik score, and the RBI. And another ground ball out toward short, waiting for it. Connor Spindler, his throw right on the money. Yeah, it's looking pretty easy right now for Brett Mogan on the mound. He's got Parkston hitting the ball on the ground and not making that solid contact they were earlier, and quickly 2 up, 2 down here in the top of the fifth. The Mudcats went in order, Jesse, in the third, the fourth, and now in danger again here in the fifth.
2: Absolutely. Yeah, he's doing a great job right now of working the zone up and down, and he has all the hitters off balance.
1: His first pitch is just a little bit outside here to Ryan McGinnis. Ryan again making his first hitting appearance of the tournament. He grounded out to shortstop Spindler, his only time up back in the second inning. Slow curveball, but it's in there for a called strike. Check swing, but he got in there. Evens up the count at 1-1. McGinnis is also a very good catcher, by the way. Caught a lot of ball for Mitchell Legion back a few years ago. Fastball, strike outside corner. Mogan's mixing them up real nicely.
2: McGinnis also a wrestler at Wesleyan for a little bit before he went to play baseball there.
1: That's right. 1 ball, 2 strike count, 2 outs, nobody on base. Here's that breaking ball again, but this time low and in the dirt. Evens it up at 2-2.
2: Yeah, great job by McGinnis there to hold up. That was one of the many curveballs we've talked from Mogan, and he threw that one down, had it right in the dirt, and just great job by McGinnis to hold off.
1: All twos on the board. 2 balls, 2 strikes, 2 outs. Here's the curveball, swing and a miss for strike 3, and now 10 batters in a row retired by pitcher Brett Mogan of Del Rapids PBR. He is cruising. That was his 6th strikeout of the game. We're heading to the bottom of the 5th inning. Del Rapids PBR 2, the Parkston Mudcats 1, here from the State Amateur Baseball Tournament on Cool 98.3.
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1: Back we come to Cadwell Park, the Frontier Motors broadcast booth. I'm Tim Smith along with Jesse Elward. And want to thank Wenzel Insurance of Parkston for their coverage of our tournament here on Cool 98.3. 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And I got to correct myself on Brett Mogan's streak of retired batters. It is 12 batters in a row. We'll get to that in a minute here as Zach Pitt steps in, right-handed hitter for PBR, and swings and misses at the offering from Miles Doyle. Miles Doyle came in with one out last inning in the fourth, and then did a good job in relief, got out of it without any more damage being done. But PBR able to take the 2-1 lead, pitch up high, evens up the count at a ball and a strike. Yeah, I was looking back at the second inning where Parkson scored their run on that RBI by Freudenthal, but actually Mogan retired the last three men in order in that inning. So he is up to 12 guys in a row now and has worked 3 1-2-3 innings in a row. The count, 2-1 here to Pitts, the number three man in the order, and now ball going to miss down low. 3-1. Pitts has grounded the third, Jesse, and walked in his two times up.
2: Yeah, and you can watch Doyle be a little more selective here with Pitts. You know, we've heard about his stats earlier in the tournament, so.
1: Ground ball hit out towards short. Jervik waiting, got it on the short hop, and makes a nice throw across to get Pitts for the first out of the inning. And that'll bring up the cleanup hitter, Jake Brandenburg, the PBR catcher, lined out to Borman in center field his first time up and then singled in the third inning. That's when PBR got their first run. They trailed 1-0 and then tied the ball game up on Chris Kopensky's base hit in the third, and then they took the lead last inning in the fourth on Braden Pankonen's base hit, and that's where we are, 2-1 PBR, and a pitch way up high to Brandenburg for ball one. Again, a dangerous 435 batting average on the year.
2: Man, it feels like half of these batting orders that, or batting averages that you said have been well over the threes for PBR.
1: They've got hitters, there's no doubt about it, all the way up and down the line. And there's a strike on the outside corner. The only guy that's hitting under 300 is the leadoff guy, Riley Hoffman, at 271, and he's a good hitter. I mean, he gets on base. His on-base percentage is almost 500 on the year. Miles Doyle delivers. Good fastball. Swing and a miss. Doyle, with that three innings of work in the win over Elk Point, had 40 complete innings of work on the year for Parkston. And 62 strikeouts in those 40 innings. Fouled right straight back over the screen. And it's now 1-2 to Brandenburg. Don't forget, we've got a second game tonight. Alexandria's Angels and the Volga Cormorants. It's a bird, folks. It's a bird. And I'm sure Rod Patterson will give you the biological definition coming up in game two here of the cormorant. Pitch way up high. That just slipped right out of the hands of Miles Doyle. Came all the way to the backstop. Evens it up at 2-2.
2: Yeah, surprised to not see him go for the pine tar right away after that.
1: Got a new baseball, though, does Doyle. Nods. Likes the sign. Here it comes. Curveball. And again, foul back. This time right into the backstop screen. And it stays 2-2. One away. Base is empty. Here in the bottom half of inning number five in a well-pitched ball game, 2-1. Del Rapids PBR looking for their 19th win of the year. Ground ball off the glove of Doyle, runs out towards short. Jervik throws, but low and in the dirt. We'll see how they're going to score that one. I think it's got to be a throwing error on Jervik. Looked like he would have had him if that ball was there in time.
2: Rushed the throw a little bit there, but yeah, we'll see it come around here.
1: Yep, throw was low. Scott tried to scoop it out, just couldn't do it. Riley Calhoun will be the runner here for Brandenburg. Second time Calhoun has been the courtesy runner, because Brandenburg was on his last time up with a base hit. So he's reached 2 out of 3 times. And now here is Chris Kopensky, the DH, as we get a soft toss over to first base by Miles Doyle. Kopensky has been on base both times. He walked back in the second inning, and then he had the RBI double in the third that brought in Zach Pitts to tie the game at 1-1. Fastball up high for ball one to him. Makes him officially 2-for-5 in the tournament with 3 walks as well, so Kopensky's been getting on base. Doyle ready. Nice slider in there for a called strike. He evens up the count at 1-1.
2: You know, and there's sometimes baseball's not pretty like that, where it's not all base hits and pretty walks. Sometimes you got to get by any means necessary attitude going to reach base.
1: That's right. Base runners, the important thing, and there's a strike at the knees. Looked like Kopensky thought maybe it was a little bit low in the zone, but there for strike two. 1-2 the count to him.

0: with one away and Roddy Calhoun at first base. Of course, then we got two more games coming up tomorrow night to complete the quarterfinals to get another throw over to first base. The 5:30 game tomorrow night, Clark and the Del Rapids Mudcats. So you got both Del Rapids teams still alive. And then it's Canova and the Humboldt Hartford Wood Ducks in the late game tomorrow night. Pitch down low and in the dirt, smothered there by Brady Albrecht behind the plate. So, yeah, you're going to have three Corn Belt teams on the field coming up tomorrow night. They know each other pretty well. I looked earlier, Canova and the Wood Ducks split their two regular season games this year, so that should be a good one, the 8 o'clock game. 2-2 the count. And Josh misses the outside corner. Ooh, not by much. That was a good pitch by Doyle right there. But it goes full, 3-2.
1: Got to say, Wood Ducks being another one of those staple mascots like Killer Tomatoes we've talked about.
0: We got some good ones, don't we?
1: Got some good ones here in South Dakota.
0: Runner at first with one away. Pitch is swung on, slow roller out to second base. They're going to have to go to first, and that's where the play is made. Caleb Weber charges and throws out Kopinski at first base on the play. The runner will advance to second, so that's Roddy Calhoun. And it'll be up to Weston Hansen to try and keep things going here for PBR with two away. Hansen has walked and struck out in his two times up, both against Mason Herman. This will be his first time facing reliever Miles Doyle.
1: PBR doing a good job these last couple innings, working some pitch counts.
0: High fly ball down the right field line. Long run for Harris. He dives, and he can't get it in foul territory. So just a long strike. Good try by Harris, but probably, 12, 15 feet foul way down the line near the right field bullpen.
1: And when you do that, you're getting more chaos. You're getting the pitcher thinking about you more. You're getting all these little things that it causes that much more stress that you're one step away from opening an inning wide open. So let's see if they can continue to go at it here. It is still a pretty tight ball game at 2-1.
0: Yep, 2-1 PBR. They've got the man at second with two outs. 0-1 the count here to Weston Hansen. He'll take a ball up high. Well, we mentioned our Class B, and tomorrow night we'll have all four teams into Saturday night's semifinals. But don't forget, Class A baseball starts tomorrow afternoon. We'll give you those pairings here we get an opportunity. Doyle, curveball on the way, fouled back into the screen. Well, tough at bat here. Weston Hansen making Miles Doyle throw some pitches. 1-2, now the count. Halfway mark of the ball game. PA man Joe Van Gore's calling bingo numbers already. One of the traditions. Ooh, this one bounces way in front of the plate. Good job by Brady Albeck to take that one in his chest protector. Keep the body in front of it. And he got a smile on his face here as he and Weston Hansen say something to each other.
1: Yeah, poor Weston was just trying to get out of the way and not be involved. Yeah. No matter where he moved, the ball followed him.
0: But that thing really, that bounced a good foot in front of home plate. Not easy. Hansen now actually called time, backed out of the box just for a little bit. And now we're ready to go again. Courtesy runner Roddy Calhoun takes a lead at second. Pretty good size lead. Here's the 2-2 pitch from Doyle on the way. Ground ball left side. Tough play. Jervik deep in the hole. The throw across. Not in time. Though here comes a runner to the plate, and he will score. Heads up base running by Roddy Calhoun. Never stopped. Of course, with two outs, but he never stopped at third. A tough play all the way around. You'll score that, I believe, as an infield hit. Should be an infield hit.
1: Absolutely. Yeah, hit deep in the hole there. Made Jervik try to put everything he could on it.
0: Yep.
1: Just quite not enough.
0: Yeah, he had to go way back. He was off balance backhanding that ball, and it bounced before it got to first base. Didn't get by the first baseman, but, again, Calhoun just kept trucking around third. He comes in sliding home safely, and it is a 3-1 lead now for Del Rapids PBR. Tad Jaden, the right fielder, the left-handed hitter, stepping in. Doyle's pitch, oh, comes all the way to the backstop. Load in the dirt. And down to second base will go Weston Hansen on the wild pitch. Well, we've got a long way to go yet here, Jesse, but if you're Parkston, you're kind of getting worried a little bit because of the way that Brett Mogan is throwing right now for PBR. I mean, he's just rolling. He's having no trouble, and you can't fall too far behind right here.
1: Yeah, someone that's working in stride like that is pretty tough to disrupt.
0: Runner leads at second. Ground ball hit out slowly towards second base. Ooh, bobbled a little bit, and they can't make the play. Oh, goodness. Jaden with a slow bouncer. Charging was Caleb Weber. Looked like it hit right in the heel of the glove and came popping out of there, and then he could not recover and make the play, so that will be an error. Second of the ball game on the Parkston Mudcats, and now you got runners at the corners, first and third, with shortstop Connor Spindler. Right-handed batter. Blue number three on the white jersey of Del Rapids Pabst Blue Ribbon. He has singled and laid down a sacrifice bunt in his two times up. First pitch from Doyle, misses outside for ball one.
1: And you got to feel for Doyle because he's doing everything right. He's keeping the batters off balance here, and they're not making great contact. It's just he's got to have his defense back him up a little bit here.
0: Yep. And a curveball outside for ball two. Well, a couple of errors here on the inning have gotten Parkston in trouble. See if they can get out of it. It's still a 3-1 ball game, and now way up high on a fastball.
1: Yeah, and you're seeing it in his body language too. A little frustrated, maybe a little bit, trying to do a little too much by himself here. Let's see if he can zone back up on the 3-0 count.
0: Spindler, 4-for-6 in the tournament, officially at the plate, will take a called strike. And now 3-1 to him. So far, we haven't seen any threat of movement by Jayton at first base. Weston Hansen on at third. Here's a foul back for strike two, right off the end of the bat that time. So Miles Doyle, one strike away from getting out of here without any further damage being done. 3-2 pitch coming. Two outs. Runners at first and third.
1: Could be a big momentum swing here if Miles can get this going.
0: You are right. Here's the pitch on the way. High ball four. And the bases are going to be loaded for the number nine man in the order. But we told you about that earlier. Don't let that fool you. And we're going to get a conversation at the mound. Braden Pankonen is not your typical number nine man in the order. In fact, he drove in a run his last time up back in the fourth inning. Good hitter at 352. And a conversation on the mound brought to you by Thirsty's Pub and Grill, located at the Village Bowl. Again, just a couple of blocks away from us here at Cadwell Park. So you got some time before the game. Stop in for some great food. An ice-cold beverage at Thirsty's. Well, the conversation, Brady Knowles coming out there to the mound. Things are going to stay the same way, but just trying to settle things, calm things down. Hey, guys, you got two outs. Let's work on the batter. Let's forget about these guys on the bases. Let's get the out and get out of here in a 3-1 ball game.
1: Yeah, and it's always easier said than done there, too, but let's see if he can bounce back.
0: Here's the pitch to Pankonen on the way. He chases one up high, swing and a miss. Looks like right up about shoulder high. He's the one that hit into that 1-2-3 double play. Pitcher to catcher to first base that Max Scott, first baseman, caught somehow as Pankonen was right on top of him. Checks his swing and fouls one down the left field line out of play.
1: I think that play at first is about as close to banana ball as I've ever seen. And it's still, my mouth is still on the floor from it.
0: Yeah, it looked like actually Scott had to reach around the body of Pankonen to catch that throw from catcher Brady Albrecht coming right down the line. It was a great play. Well, 0-2. Miles Doyle's got him where he wants him. Can he finish it off? Here's the 0-2 pitch coming in and fouled at the plate. Just got a piece of it. So we'll do it over again. The bases remain loaded. Weston Hansen at third, Tad Jayden at second, Connor Spindler.